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25: Back in 2019, I made a documentary for HBO called One Nation Under Stress. And what was true then is still true now. money and financial problems are consistently ranked as the number one cause of stress in the United States. And a brand new study out of the Mayo Clinic found that worrying about money may age the heart even faster than traditional risk factors. Unlike an acute stressor, such as a short-term work deadline or a brief illness, financial strain is often chronic and ongoing. And because money affects so many aspects of daily life, financial stress can be difficult to escape. Even so, financial stress does not mean you're doomed. Just means you need to double down on the things you know are good for heart health: diet, exercise, sleep, and of course, not smoking. I'm Dr. Sanjay Gupta, helping you live a better life.
0: All across the country, people are coming together to speed up what we can learn about health. 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
6: As a parent, when you send your kid off to school in the morning, you know that they're going to be learning, they're going to be spending time with their friends, but new study out of UCSF found adolescents are spending an average of 70 minutes of their school day on their phones. Now, some kids will say they need their phones to help with schoolwork, but this study found that they were spending the vast majority of their screen time on TikTok, Instagram, and Snapchat, not really apps that you're going to be turning to for homework help. Now, the study's lead author said, "Don't blame kids for using their phones at school. Teach them how to resist them. Focus on what they'd get by putting them aside rather than what you're taking away. Explain how phones could hurt their academic performance, and also remind them of this. Nothing takes the place of real face-to-face friendships." I'm Dr. Sanjay Gupta, helping you live a better life.
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21: Across the country right now, at this very moment, there are probably arguments taking place about who's doing more of the housework, the homework, the shuttling of kids from this activity to that. It's true. By and large, women do more of this than men. But doesn't have to be that way. And if you and your spouse can level that playing field, it's going to make both of you and your kids happier. Psychologist Yelena Kecmanovic says this might be how you get there. As hard as it might be at first, try to think of your partner like a teammate, not an adversary. Learn how to do some of the chores your partner does to get a better understanding of how much effort something takes. And finally, take the time to acknowledge what the other person is doing. And every now and then, even express your appreciation. That'll go a long way. I'm Dr. Sanjay Gupta, helping you live a better life.
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21: 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Body weight workouts, when you do them the right way, can be really effective. Strength and conditioning specialist Dana Santis told us, with body weight training, you create progressive overload, by changing joint angles, adding instability, or choosing more challenging variations of the same exercise. Two other factors driving progressive overload are time under tension and muscular fatigue. That means the amount of time your muscles are engaged during a movement, the slower the movement, the harder it will be until you reach the point where you can't do another rep with good form. You want to stop before you collapse. Also, remember this, pay attention to your breath. 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I'm Dr. Sanjay Gupta, helping you live a better life.
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4: Even for people who fall asleep easily, staying asleep can be difficult. You wake up, your mind starts to race, you can't turn those thoughts off. Sleep experts say there are a few things you can try. Cognitive shuffling. That's when you choose a random, impersonal, non-emotional word. Then for each letter of that word, think of as many words that begin with each letter as you can before moving on to the next one. It distracts your brain from stress. It also mimics the fragmented thought patterns that usually occur as you drift off to sleep. Sensory grounding is something else. That's when you work through things you can hear, feel, see, smell, or taste. That helps you to be in the moment instead of dwelling on the past or the future. Or just do a mental walkthrough of a place you know well. Familiar but neutral imagery that can calm the brain. I'm Dr. Sanjay Gupta, helping you live a better life.
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23: As a parent, when you send your kid off to school in the morning, you know that they're going to be learning, they're going to be spending time with their friends. But a new study out of UCSF found adolescents are spending an average of 70 minutes of their school day on their phones. 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
25: Across the country right now, at this very moment, there are probably arguments taking place about who's doing more of the housework, the homework, the shuttling of kids from this activity to that. It's true. By and large, women do more of this than men, but doesn't have to be that way. And if you and your spouse can level that playing field, it's going to make both of you and your kids happier. Psychologist Yelena Kecmanovic says this might be how you get there. As hard as it might be at first, try to think of your partner like a teammate, not an adversary. Learn how to do some of the chores your partner does to get a better understanding of how much effort something takes. And finally, take the time to acknowledge what the other person is doing. And every now and then, even express your appreciation. That'll go a long way. I'm Dr. Sanjay Gupta, helping you live a better life.
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0: Loyal and Royal Army, when it came time to wrap the Wrath Mitsubishi John and Deke Outlander, we could have just blended in with everybody else, or we could stand out and get graphic. Guess what we picked? 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
11: I read this interesting story the other day, which was written by a colleague of mine, about why so-called, quote, admin nights are the new book club for busy adults. Now, I learned this is a term coined by journalist Chris Collin, who wrote about this life hack in the Wall Street Journal. An admin night is when people come together for a night, a fun night, while holding one another accountable to an assignment. The ones usually considered back burner tasks, the ones that you've been putting off. The person you choose to do an admin night with matters a lot, because that's your accountability partner. That's what one person told us. People love the social aspect because it can bring these boring tasks to light, make them feel more fun, and where you go matters as well. 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And again, don't forget to leave some time for fun. I'm Dr. Sanjay Gupta, helping you live a better life.
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4: We've all been there, in a boring meeting, a long lecture, struggling to stay awake. No matter how hard you try, you nod off, and that is never a good look. Aside from the obvious, making sure you're getting enough sleep, there are a couple quick pick-me-ups that experts recommend before you take your seat. If you have time, you might try to squeeze in a quick nap, just a couple minutes even. That can increase your alertness. Or try to pop outside for a quick walk, get your blood and your hormones pumping, splash some cold water on your face, or grab a cup of coffee, obviously. If you're not a caffeine drinker, even just taking small sips of water throughout your meeting could be enough to keep you awake. Of course, you could also make a point to engage in the meeting. You're not likely to fall asleep while you're actually talking. I'm Dr. Sanjay Gupta, helping you live a better life.
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0: and Royal Army, it's John and Deke. You think you got the game to back up what a great golfer you are? 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
0: 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Mornings. And now in afternoons.
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forever, and that's a mighty long time. But I'm here to tell you, there's something else. The afterworld. 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

0: 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You think you got the game to back up what a great golfer you are? 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
3: Across the country right now, at this very moment, there are probably arguments taking place about who's doing more of the housework, the homework, the shuttling of kids from this activity to that. It's true. By and large, women do more of this than men. But doesn't have to be that way. And if you and your spouse can level that playing field, it's going to make both of you and your kids happier. Psychologist Yelena Kecmanovich says, this might be how you get there. As hard as it might be at first, try to think of your partner like a teammate, not an adversary. Learn how to do some of the chores your partner does to get a better understanding of how much effort something takes. And finally, take the time to acknowledge what the other person is doing. And every now and then, even express your appreciation. That'll go a long way. I'm Dr. Sanjay Gupta, helping you live a better life.
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0: And D.
2: Yeah. Huh?
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2: You're just loud, disruptive. 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

0: 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Northwest Arkansas's morning show for 30 years. 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
21: I read this interesting story the other day, which was written by a colleague of mine, about why so-called, quote, admin nights are the new book club for busy adults. Now, I learned this is a term coined by journalist Chris Collin, who wrote about this life hack in the Wall Street Journal. An admin night is when people come together for a night, a fun night, while holding one another accountable to an assignment. The ones usually considered back burner tasks, the ones that you've been putting off. The person you choose to do an admin night with matters a lot, because that's your accountability partner. That's what one person told us. People love the social aspect because it can bring these boring tasks to light, make them feel more fun, and where you go matters as well. You need to have enough space and hopefully not too many distractions. And again, don't forget to leave some time for fun. I'm Dr. Sanjay Gupta, helping you live a better life.
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0: and Royal Army, it's John and Deke. You think you got the game to back up what a great golfer you are? 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
2: For the Northwest Arkansas Traffic Network, I'm John Runyon. Here's a look at your traffic update. Heavy traffic on the I-49 southbound before MLK. Looks like we do have an accident on Weddington Drive that's causing some backup there as well. So be careful around there. Also around MLK and I-49 too in Fayetteville. Moderate traffic along I-49 southbound coming out of Rogers and Bentonville right now. Buckle up and be safe. That's your traffic update from the Northwest Arkansas Traffic Network. I'm John.
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1: This is KNWA's Jacqueline House with your Friday headlines. Centerton police are searching for a man accused of leaving a bag of newborn puppies inside of a dumpster. Video shows the man allegedly placing the bag inside a dumpster between the Take 5 car wash and the Watercolors of Centerton apartments. Police are now looking for the man and the dark colored truck in a video. If you have any information, call Centerton police. And Rogers Public Schools plans to join a nationwide legal effort to hold social media companies accountable for their impact on students. The district says online conflicts and addictive features are creating real problems inside of its schools. The superintendent says the district is looking to have safeguards and limitations, one of them being monitoring screen time. And a boil order remains in effect this morning for the entire Winslow water system following a major water main break. Customers may experience low pressure, interrupted service, or complete water cutoff while crews work on repairs. The order will remain in place until testing confirms the water is free of bacterial contamination and safe to use. Those are your KNWA News updates. Have a great
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15: 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I'm Dr. Sanjay Gupta, helping you live a better life.
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1: What's up? 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
1: How's PA going?
2: Follow along. I had to do a little Naturals game. I like the crew. You know, as you know, you have a fun crew with the Razorbacks, and now that we've kind of come to know what to expect from Adam, it's very helpful. I explained to the guy shadowing me the other night.
1: Lurch.
2: His name's Lurch. I don't know his real name. We got Lurch. We got 21 Pilots. We got Old Guy. We got Meat Cup. Yeah. Oh, that's a newbies for me.
1: We could call Adam Double A, because that's his initials.
2: Well, I know Adam. I know Adam, but you know how I am with names. I've worked here 5 years. I don't know some people's names. We got front desk girl, back desk girl, old sales guy, tall sales guy, girl sales guy, raspy smoking voice
1: girl.
2: Sounds
1: like Michael Scott. Mole. Sweet boobs.
2: Yeah. Sugar boobs.
1: Sugar boobs.
2: So I've got Lurch, 21 Pilots, this one guy named Kobe. He looks just like the guy from 21 Pilots. I haven't told him that, but now I'm saying it on the radio, and people listen at the Naturals, they'll tell him, hey, 21 Pilots, what's up, Blurry Face? I'll call him Blurry Face.
1: Right.
2: We got Lurch, Blurry Face, Meat Cup, and it's a fun little crew.
1: Yeah.
2: You want to do one this week?
1: I offered because I just felt bad, because I'm like, you know, you don't just go and do a game and all of a sudden you're just thrown into the deep end of the pool and you're doing suddenly 5 games in a row.
2: Well, I can do tonight because I'm getting my shot on Friday, and Lexi's dad, it'd probably be bad if he didn't, because you might have a reaction. So you want to do Friday?
1: I'd be delighted.
2: All right, you do Friday, I'll do tonight.
1: Well, wait, so I say Friday, but then you also said Saturday.
2: I'll figure it out. If I can watch the race and show up. You know, this little whole show up at 5:30 and don't talk till 6:45 thing. We need to have talk about that, you know?
1: Did you bring the possibility of us recording our stuff?
2: No, we can sit down with them together.
1: Okay.
2: But that makes good sense.
1: It makes all the sense in the world.
2: So.
1: It's moronic not to do it.
2: Kind of, because it's the exact same thing. And I'd explain to the kid who's got a great voice, this Lurch kid's like, yeah. Hey, how's it going?

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1: Well, come on. I mean, look.
2: No, he's got a voice where
1: like Big Mike voices who have also
2: tried
1: out.
2: Right, Big Mike was talented, and they still didn't give it to him. But this guy's like, oh, this guy is coming for our job. He's going to be good.
1: Of course
3: he already talks like this at 23. How's it going? Yeah, you know, it's a good time.
4: Could you hand me that thing over there?
3: He's a nice guy.
2: So we got Lurch, we got Blurry Face, we got Meat Cup. That's the group that I have. It's always a good time, and it's fun when the Naturals win. Now, it's not fun when it's 9:30 and it was the fourth inning. But whatever.
1: Whatever, whatever.
2: And I take snacks. I take my little pistachios and a banana. My wife's like, may you take one of your shakes? That makes sense because those protein shakes fill you up. But, yeah, I'll do it again. And we're there for Arvest Ballpark, and then you're there for Baumwalker Stadium. So if there's baseball in Northwest Arkansas.
1: We're PA-ing it.
2: It's these two guys and a kid named Lurch, which I think his name's Steven. I don't know. Doesn't really matter. He's going to be Lurch.
1: He's Lurch.
3: How's it going? I'm a nice guy. I'm real nice and 6'5". I'm here to watch you do what I already know how to do.
2: Yeah. How do you train somebody? Well, basically, you read the book. And then I gave him, this is how I go. I go, listen. And I look, I did one of these. I looked around. I go, Adam's really loud.
1: Mm-hmm.
2: And I go, that's not a bad thing. You just repeat what he yells out. Because Adam is the director of the room, and that's what Adam does.
1: Mm-hmm.
2: He yells this stuff out.
1: Yes.
2: First year, it irritated us because we're like, what? Because we didn't have people that yelled stuff out.
1: Right.
2: And now I'm just like, cool, if I'm slacking or not paying attention, worst case, you just repeat what Adam says.
1: Right.
2: And it works out.
1: Yeah. No, Adam's the director.
2: And he's good at
1: it. He's the Jimmy.
2: Yep.
1: Although Jimmy is the director / music.
2: And then I'm training another guy tonight, I guess, which I'll be like, well, basically you read this book.
1: So I'm Friday, Sunday?
2: Are you doing Sunday?
1: I was asking. I don't know.
2: I didn't sign up for Sunday.
1: Oh, okay. I don't know.
2: I sent back the email that said I can do Tuesday through Saturday.
1: Maybe that's why they're rushing someone to get in trained.
2: Yeah. I told them we basically weren't doing Sundays. I don't think you and I are going to do Sundays.
1: Okay.
2: Unless you want to. I don't want to do Sundays.
1: If it's in a pinch, I mean, I'm sure they'd prefer one of us to do it. I assure you.
2: Well, opening week, we can probably do it. But I'm for sure going to Missouri this weekend.
1: Okay.
2: Sunday. And, I just don't want to do it Saturday.
1: Okay.
2: So, whatever. If you want to do Friday, Saturday, you let me know. Doesn't matter. I know you baseball all the time, too, so whatever you're going to do, whatever. We'll work it out. Hey, if it's Lurch, it's Lurch.
1: Okay.
2: But then Lurch gave me the, I can't do Sunday. I've got a wedding. He said it with a question mark on the end. He
3: goes, I've got to go to a wedding.
2: I go, yeah, of course you do. Just say you don't want to work Saturday, Lurch. You don't make up excuses. No 23-year-old's going to a wedding unless you're in it.
1: Unless it's their brother or something like that.
2: He said it with a question mark on the end, though. You ever been told? Yeah, you have because you work with me. I was going to say, have you ever been lied to by somebody and you knew they were lying? How many times do I lie to you? Like, I've got a...
1: We don't need to get into
2: Zoe.
1: That. Come on.
2: I've got a wedding.
1: You're fine.
2: You know when I lie to you.
1: I do.
2: And I know when you lie to me.
1: It's very infrequent.
2: Is it?
1: You're the one person I am honest with.
2: That's true. I know when you lie, though.
1: But I'm telling you, when it comes to you, I will tell you what's up.
2: All right.
1: Seriously.
2: Fair.
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7: From the Northwest Arkansas Traffic Network, let's take a look at your Friday morning commute. Already have a report of an accident. This is northbound on I-49 in Johnson, right before you get to Johnson Mill. It's off to the right shoulder. Not really slowing traffic too much in the area. Besides that, everything else looking pretty good this morning. From the Northwest Arkansas Traffic Network,
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9: What are the chances you are listening to this while drinking a nice hot cup of coffee? If so, don't let me stop you. For years, we've been reporting on the health benefits of coffee, and that's not going to stop today. A new study, this one out of Harvard School of Public Health, found that coffee and tea could help lower your risk of developing dementia. People who enjoyed 1 to 3 caffeinated cups a day saw the biggest impact. In addition to the caffeine, coffee contains hundreds of bioactive compounds that can influence inflammation, glucose metabolism, vascular function, and oxidative stress. It's also possible coffee drinkers might be doing other things that keep them healthy. Eating a more balanced diet, getting plenty of exercise, sleep, not smoking, or drinking too much alcohol. And finally, staying socially active. I'm Dr. Sanjay Gupta, helping you live a better life.
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0: John and Deke Show is brought to you by Ben Franklin Plumbing and Big Whiskeys of Northwest Arkansas. Now, here's John and Deke.
1: What's up? Welcome to the hottest week of the year. This is always basically it, isn't it?
2: Yeah, I mean,
1: your birthday is always summer. 97 degrees and hot as hell and all that nonsense. And what's funny is when you were taking me back through all the bad things that have happened on your birthday, like Amy Winehouse and things like that, I distinctly remember when she died, and I distinctly remember being by a pool because it was 97 degrees that day.
2: Yeah, on my birthday.
1: Yeah.
2: And Michael Jordan's dad got murdered. I only remember the good things. I'm sure there's great things that happened on July 23rd, but those bad things happened and shaped my life.
1: I was living in Greystone when Amy Winehouse died. Yeah. I remember that. And
2: top four famous deaths. Go. Robin Williams. John Ritter for me.
1: Yeah, John Ritter's big.
2: Kurt Cobain.
1: Kurt Cobain's up there.
2: Kobe.
1: You know, I gotta say, yep, Kobe.
2: Kobe bothered me. Prince, Kobe bothered everybody.
1: Prince was big.
2: Yeah, but the one, it's Robin Williams and then second. But Robin Williams and John Ritter shook me.
1: Yeah. John Ritter was so shocking.
2: Yes.
1: I mean, shocking. He wasn't even old.
2: No, and he was our childhood.
1: He was like 43.
2: Very similar. But ones that like bothered me.
1: You know who owes their career to John Ritter? Is Billy Bob Thornton. You know, because he was on that show Hearts of Fire. That was the show he had after Three's Company and Three's the Crowd and all that nonsense. And then he had a show called Hearts of Fire, and he cast Billy Bob Thornton. Because Billy Bob Thornton, back then, was before Sling Blade and all that. And he was on that show, had a bit part. He was kind of pudgy and kind of a comedian, actually. It was weird. And then John Ritter just kind of gave him advice. He's like, look, man, if you want to become a thing, write your thing, make your own thing, produce your own thing. And he made Sling Blade and, of course, put John Ritter in it as the kid, Frank's mom's best friend at the store. And John Ritter did that for free. He didn't even get paid. He just did it because he loved Billy Bob Thornton. And that was one of the neatest things. I mean, John Ritter was such an amazing guy.
2: Those are my one, too. It's Robin Williams, Big Gap, John Ritter. And then if we talked about it for a while, I mean, I say Kobe.
1: Dude,
2: but I wasn't a huge Kobe fan, but that was just like a shocking thing. Like, no way.
1: Yeah, it was shocking. I wasn't a huge Kobe fan, but I was PAing at Bud Walton Arena. The women were about to play. It was on a Sunday. And I looked at Elvis. And I go, bro, I've got to say something. This just happened 30 minutes ago. And they wouldn't let me.
2: That's when you just do it.
1: I know.
2: Yeah, that one bothered me.
1: That was bad. That was really bad. But other than that, man, yeah, Robin Williams instantly is the first one I say.
2: Oh, yeah.
1: It sunk me for a week.
2: Kurt Cobain was weird.
1: Well, that was weird.
2: Because back in the day and everybody, you know, that's before we all had text messages, so you literally got calls from your friends.
1: I had just started doing a morning show. I had just started my career when he died.
2: Wow, so that gives me perspective because I was still down in Hot Springs. I hadn't even moved up here yet.
1: Yeah, I was... In Matt's office.
2: What's our age gap?
1: 4 years.
2: Okay. How old are you? 23?
1: Is this 94 when it happened? Yeah, I just started my career.
2: Yeah, because I was at home, and I got 3 phone calls.
1: Oh, yeah, my God. I mean, yeah. And Justin to this day still doesn't think that what they're reporting is what happened.
2: Stop.
1: Let's put it that way. I can't say anything else, but he's just saying that conspiracy theories abound on that. Which everyone knows. They've even made documentaries.
2: Yeah.
1: So.
2: It is what it is.
1: I know. Sad deal.
2: You think they'd still be going?
1: You know, I think about that a lot. And
2: there'd be no Foo Fighters.
1: There'd be no Foo Fighters.
2: Or would he have broken off and done like a Wings? You know what I mean? Would Dave Grohl still done Foo Fighters?
1: No. He would have never become what he became. He was forced to become that.
2: Yeah, if anything, he would have been the guy from Nirvana doing his own thing, because Nirvana still would be a thing. I mean, was there anything like that, really? Other than maybe the Eagles, where they went off and did their thing and then still were the Eagles?
1: Well, the Eagles had two alphas, and they had multiple people. They still had Joe. And that's not even counting Joe Walsh.
2: Dave Grohl clearly an alpha.
1: Well, now he's an alpha.
2: But that would he have been an alpha? Would the Foo Fighter? First question. Let's just walk down this.
1: Sure.
2: The Spider-Verse of Kurt Cobain's alive.
1: 100%.
2: Is there a Foo Fighters of Kurt Cobain's alive?
1: No.
2: Okay.
1: Never. It never happens.
2: Because that's the equivalent of Guns N' Roses still being a thing and Slash going and doing Velvet Revolver and coming back. Bands do that.
1: Sure. But that
2: but
1: band
2: not
1: is
2: not to the level of the Foo Fighters and what Nirvana would have been.
1: They were a three-toed foot. Kurt was the big toe. Nobody even knew Dave Grohl's name. Nobody. Yeah. And then the Foo Fighters are one of the most surprising rock happenings of our lifetime because the drummer with that nobody knew went and not only started a new band, frontmaned his own band.
2: Yeah, did everything on the record.
1: And did everything, and now he's a two-time Rock and Roll Hall of Famer. And that's crazy to me. But he's a genius. But that would have never happened if Kurt Cobain had lived. I don't think.
2: The only thing similar to it that we've already lived through is Wings. But they were done. He was dead, right? Was he? Was Wings during the Beatles when they're all
1: no,
2: alive?
1: They did Let It Be and Abbey Road.
2: But was Dude alive? Was John Lennon alive for Wings?
1: Oh, sure.
2: John
1: Lennon didn't die until 1980. And okay. Wings started in 71.
2: So they broke up, but they could have gotten back together had he not died, is my point.
1: Oh, sure.
2: So it would take a Nirvana breaking up, Dave doing Foo Fighters, and then coming back. So we've seen it
1: with
2: an Eagles where Henley goes off and becomes a skyrockets.
1: And then
2: Glenn Frey did things. And Joe Walt. They had a big
1: career.
2: Whole thing.
1: Yeah, they all had their own
2: so
1: thing.
2: So that would have, that's, where do they more like, I think Foo Fighters are more Wings of our genre, and with the possibility of both John Lennon and Kurt Cobain have lived.
1: I say this in all due respect to Wings, because I think that Paul McCartney and Wings are underrated.
2: Well, it's a guy from a huge band that left and started another band. That's what Dave Grohl would have done. At least Don Henley, he wasn't Dave Grohl, he was Foo Fighters.
1: But the fact that Dave Grohl did it without any name recognition whatsoever, I mean, when Paul McCartney did Wings, the world was waiting on it. They were like, oh, it's Paul McCartney. But nobody knew who Dave Grohl was. And for him to create Foo Fighters into what it became with nobody knowing, I mean, everyone knew he's the drummer from Nirvana, but he didn't have any name.
2: We've been in radio so long, that's how we had to backsell it. There's bad Foo Fighters, you know, the drummer from Nirvana. You remember that long-haired, crazy, animal-looking guy? He's got a band now, and apparently he does all the stuff on the record.
1: But it was undeniable.
2: Yeah.
1: I mean, that first album, oh, my God, incredible. Blew people away.
2: Yes. And that's why they're still killing it today.
1: Exactly.
2: And doing stadiums.
1: Exactly. No, so, they're the biggest rock band, them and Pearl Jam, of the last 30 years.
2: Let's go Mount Rushmore of the last 50 years of my life. Since it's my birthday this week. We going frontmen?
1: Ooh, yeah.
2: Ooh, I'm talking 90s up.
1: Okay. Last 30 years. Like 96 to now. I mean, it's Dave Grohl.
2: It's Dave. That's where we're going. We're going Dave Grohl and who else?
1: Eddie Vedder.
2: All right. We're going to go Chris Cornell.
1: Put your boy in there.
2: Who's that?
1: Jack White.
2: I don't know if I'd put him over Chris Cornell, front man.
1: I would. Oof. He's alive.
2: Well.
1: He's alive and a Rock and Roll Hall of Famer.
2: Yeah. So is Soundgarden.
1: No. I love Chris Cornell. In fact, my favorite James Bond song ever is the one that Chris Cornell did.
2: Not the one Jack White did?
1: I love that one, but my favorite is Chris Cornell's You Know My Name.
2: I would go Dave, Eddie, Chris Cornell. Oof.
1: Jack. Dude, he's got...
2: I don't know, Scott Weiland was something. But then we've left off Kurt Cobain.
1: Well, first of all, Kurt was not alive in 1996. We're going less 30 years. I mean, it's Jack White. I can't believe I am lobbying you to put Jack White in the top four.
2: That's how special Scott Weiland is.
1: He's not better than Jack White.
2: Frontman he is.
1: No.
2: Jack White's a guitar player to me, not
1: Jack
2: a frontman.
1: White is a universe upon himself. And Scott Weiland's brilliant, great. I loved him. Incredible.
2: We're talking straight up frontman. Mm-hmm. Lead a band.
1: Jack White. He leads every band.
2: I don't know.
1: He makes two people sound like five. Dude, he's... I think you're too close to Jack White.
2: I just don't see him as a front man. I see him as a guitar player.
1: He's a front man.
2: I see him. That new record, by the way, good God, is it good. Oh, my gosh.
1: He's
2: and
1: one of
2: I
1: the
2: know
1: few
2: I'm
1: artists
2: biased.
1: That I feel like will just keep getting better.
2: I know I'm biased towards Jack White, you guys, but go get Frozen Charlotte at our pals at Block Street Records because I was playing video games and I just let it play and I'm like, you're like, what is he doing? This is sick.
1: Mm-hmm.
2: So his new record
1: again,
2: is good.
1: Again, I feel like Jack White's one of the few artists that as they get older will get better. That's not normal. They usually stop getting better right after the third best album. I just feel like he's such a creative that he will get better.
2: Or stay level And he'll go to, you go to shows wanting to hear the new stuff when you go to Jack White shows.
1: I think he has such a high level for himself that he would never put anything out that he doesn't feel like is better. Rush tried to say that way back in the day. They like put out like Presto, and they're like, well, it's better than anything we ever did. No, it isn't. Stop it.
2: So over the last 30, we're going Dave, Jack, Chris Cornell,
1: and
2: Eddie Vedder.
1: Yeah.
2: That's not a bad four.
1: That's an insane four.
2: And yeah. Who is the arguant? Who could you argue in and out? I guess all of them, really. It depends on your taste.
1: Yeah, exactly. It depends
2: there'll
1: on what
2: be some people that'll be like, no way, Dave Grohl, because they just don't like the Foo Fighters.
1: And
2: there'll be some people that'll be like, no way, Eddie Vedder, because they don't like it, Pearl Jam.
1: Yeah, everyone's going to get that. But I think Eddie's undeniable.
2: But this is different than the talking 70s, 80s, because it's freaking Robert Plant, everybody's list.
1: Yeah. And Mick.
2: Yeah. I mean, duh.
1: Yeah.
2: Then it's like, pick your two. Let's keep going. Robert Plant. Mick, and all right, let's do Since We've Been Alive.
1: Oh,
2: Robert Plant,
1: God.
2: Mick Jagger.
1: Ooh, oh man.
2: Do you put Axl in there?
1: I not ahead of Roger Daltrey. I don't.
2: But we're lockstep in Robert Plant and Mick Jagger.
1: Oh my God, Led Zeppelin, Rolling Stones, yeah, yeah. And you got to give credit to Roger Daltrey, man.
2: I mean, you can't really pick a Beatle because they all three of them sang.
1: Yeah. Yeah, they were a unit.
2: All right, who are we going then with?
1: I mean,
2: I don't like the Who.
1: It doesn't matter.
2: I do like Roger
1: Daltrey,
2: but
1: I mean, he's so underappreciated because that wasn't his band.
2: I'm not even joking. Bon Jovi?
1: No, I respect that, and sure, huge.
2: And that's kind of like most Mount Rushmore
1: though.
2: Games.
1: Springsteen, you got to put Springsteen in there. I'm sorry you don't like him, but he deserves
2: most
1: it.
2: Most Mount Rushmores are like two locks and then two.
1: I'd put Springsteen ahead of Daltrey.
2: You would?
1: Sure.
2: No.
1: Mm-hmm. Yep. Influence? Yep. That was his band. That wasn't Daltrey's band. That's Pete Townsend's band. Daltrey was the guy that did what Pete Townsend told him to do. That's it. Pete Townsend was the Who.
2: I don't know. What are you thinking, though? We're locked in on those two, and then it's kind of like...
1: Then your taste, yeah.
2: Your taste, yeah. And not... would you put any of the guys we did from the 90s in there?
1: I mean... I got to say it, man. I'd put Grohl... No, I'd put Eddie in there. Eddie's my one. All due respect to the others.
2: In the list with the other guys?
1: Yeah. I'd put Eddie in there with Plant and Mick.
2: Yeah, I mean, they're a big, huge band.
1: 100%.
2: And then with your argument of Jack White for the other part, you might as well throw him in there for all time.
1: Mm-hmm. That's fair.
2: I think
1: we may not have seen the best of Jack White yet. I'm serious. Like, every time he comes out and does stuff, it is different. He doesn't just do the same thing every time. I respect that so much. Yeah. Tough to beat.
2: It is tough to beat. Well, happy birthday, me.
1: Happy
2: me
1: birthday, you, pal.
2: And real quick, guitarist Jimmy Eddie... Slash.
1: Jimmy Eddie. I'm fine with Slash. Yeah. And then...
2: Jack White. That's because... That's right. Boom.
1: You know, you want to make people pissed off about guitarists of the last 25 years? Put John Mayer in there.
2: Randy Rhodes, Prince.
1: Oh, absolutely Prince.
2: Yeah. That's a whole... We just did seven whole bits in one little thing for
1: you're
2: you
1: welcome,
2: guys.
1: Everybody.
2: You got our singers. You got our guitar... Hell, just nail drummers. Bonham and Pert. Take your
1: Bonham and Pert.
2: Ginger Baker.
1: Oh yeah.
2: And you know, that's those three. And then whoever you like.
1: Yeah.
2: But you can't not put in Bonham, Pert, and Ginger Baker.
1: Yeah, you really can't.
2: And then whoever else you like.
1: Man.
2: It's whoever else you like. It's personal. Because they're listening with us. Whoever they're saying, yeah, they're correct. Whoever you're thinking, sure.
1: Yeah.
2: But it's Ginger Baker, it's Pert, and it's John Bonham. And then if you want to say Meg White, you can, because it doesn't really matter, because it's personal taste.
1: Exactly. I'm obviously biased on Pert, but...
2: Tommy Lee.
1: He doesn't get enough credit.
2: No, but I mean, it's those three are by far, and then it's pick, choose your own adventure.
1: Mm-hmm.
2: Sure. Kind of like guitarist.
1: Very true.
2: It's Jimmy and Eddie, and then pick two you like.
1: Yeah.
0: It's the Sonic Drive-In with John and Dee, presented by Sonic, Northwest Arkansas's morning show for 30 years. John and Dee.

0: 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Now, here's John and Deke.
1: Did you say Zion in Fayetteville with Flyway Brewery?
2: Love that place.
3: Well, first of all, Loyal and Royal, welcome to the John Deke Show. It is Deke's birthday today.
2: Hey!
1: He is 51.
2: 51.
3: Good grief.
1: And the great thing for him on this show is no matter how old he gets, he'll always be the youngest.
2: That's right.
4: I'm a good person who said a bad
1: you
4: thing.
1: You don't need to play Imus after I say that.
2: It's his birthday, too.
1: That's right.
2: I'm a good person. It's me and Don Imus' birthday. His birthday is Don Imus, a Napa headed. It's me B-Day, me slash Monica Lewinsky. Don Imus' birthday was today, but rest in peace. I've been gone for a while now.
3: Mm-hmm.
2: So it's also Harry Potter's birthday, mm-hmm. Daniel Radcliffe, and Woody Harrelson's birthday, and Martin Gore, Depeche Mode, baby.
1: Oh, man.
2: Because when you think
1: big.
2: You think Depeche Mode.
1: You know, it's sad that not enough people know who that dude is.
2: Yeah.
1: Because they're Rock and Roll Hall of Famers. And
2: here's the deal. We all know the guy from The Cure. To me, The Cure and Depeche Mode, I didn't grow up with that music, so what's the difference?
1: Oh.
2: But everybody knows the guy from the Robert Smith.
1: That's a great question, and you're right. More people do know Robert Smith, and I think that's because he looks weirder.
2: So Martin Gore is the Robert Smith of Depeche Mode?
1: Very much.
2: Okay. Well, that's a good birthday then. Don Imus. Philip Seymour Hoffman's got my birthday.
1: God.
2: Woody Harrelson. Eric LaSalle.
1: Wait a minute. Whoa. Philip Seymour Hoffman.
2: Philip Seymour Hoffman, yeah.
1: Woody Harrelson.
2: Yeah. Calvin DeForest, Larry Bud Melman. You remember him?
1: Do I remember Bud Melman? That's
2: Woody Harrelson, Eric LaSalle from ER's got my birthday. Slash is exactly 10 years older than me, which is fun. Charisma Carpenter. Can't think of me without thinking of Charisma Carpenter.
1: You already said some big ones.
2: Yeah. Nomar Garciaparra, Monica Lewinsky, Harry Potter.
1: Dude, you've got a really good birthday.
2: I know all the older people.
1: I appreciate you trying to drag the rest of July into it, but your birthday specifically is really
2: good. No, I know. I know all the older people. Like, I mean, Harry Potter's about as young as it gets. He's 37, but there are younger people.
1: You can call him Daniel Radcliffe, you know.
2: No, he's Harry Potter.
1: No.
2: He's
1: Weird
2: Potter.
1: Al Yankovic.
2: It's Harry Potter, baby.
1: He's Weird Al Yankovic.
2: Michelle Williams, one of the Destiny's children.
1: Jesus. Man, you have like 12 really good birthdays.
2: Katherine Hahn, she's fun.
1: Oh, my God, that's underrated right
2: there. Studio, Bad Moms, Transparent, Marlon Wayans. I got a Wayans brother. Everybody needs a Wayans brother on their birthday.
1: What's your favorite Katherine Hahn performance?
2: Ooh.
1: That's a tough one.
2: The one, honestly, where she plays a crazy, I don't know the name of it. She's great in Bad Mom. She's the same person.
1: No.
2: She's kind of just like, meh.
1: Do you want to know what my favorite thing? Did you watch the Paul Rudd, Will Ferrell, Apple show about him being the shrink next door? It's so off the beaten path.
2: What is Catherine? She did a great show that was her show.
1: Yeah, she did.
2: That was a good show.
1: Uh-huh.
2: We watched all of it.
1: Yeah.
2: But it was that good, I don't know what the name of it was.
1: It is a crime she's not a household name. A crime.
2: Yeah.
1: She is so talented. And by the way, in the show I'm talking about, The Shrink Next Door with Paul Rudd and Will Ferrell, it is not a comedy. It is a very serious series, and she crushes it. Crushes it. So, yeah, that's an underrated birthday.
2: Yeah.
1: Yeah.
2: No, I know.
1: Man, 23rd's that's a big day.
2: It is. I've been saying it for a while.
1: Yeah, you try to drag the rest of July into it, but your birthday specifically.
2: Well, Jack White's in July.
1: I know.
2: Hello. But,
1: yep. Okay. That doesn't mean the whole month's incredible.
2: The whole month is incredible. Yeah, I'm just telling you, it just times out.
1: That's I'll say this.
2: You want to do it tomorrow?
1: If I'm to rank, no, hold on. I'm saying that if you're to rank the top birthdays in July, don't know how 23rd is not in the top. Like five.
2: Jennifer Lopez, Karl Malone, and Barry Bonds are tomorrow. Michael Richards, hello. Gallagher.
1: Now
5: let's smash some watermelon.
1: Get your tarp.
5: You guys ever heard of a watermelon?
2: And then John Aniston, hello.
1: Oh, you mean
2: Victor
1: Kiriakis,
2: you son of a bitch, is tomorrow. Let's keep going.
1: Let's not.
2: Let's
1: but your
2: keep
1: birthday's
2: going.
1: Huge. Dude, your birthday is one of the... It's amazing.
2: Joey Tribbiani's birthday is the day after my birthday.
1: We have to make the hot tub like triple the size of what it normally is.
2: Well, if we're doing a straight-up hot tub, for some reason, I'm going to put Monica Lewinsky in there. And then I'm going to put Stephanie Seymour in my hot tub. Is it a five-person hot tub? Is that our bit?
1: It's you and four people, yeah.
2: All right, so I'm going to put Stephanie Seymour in there with Monica Lewinsky, because why not? Let's mix it up. Then it's me, then it's Slash. So I get one more person. Slash, Monica Lewinsky, and Woody Harrelson. Hello, that's the best hot tub there is.
1: That's a pretty damn good one.
2: Stephanie Seymour, model.
1: And so you have Monica Lewinsky, and I have Kathy Ireland.
2: Yeah, we got our own Sports Illustrated models.
1: Yeah.
2: What fun story Stephanie Seymour and Axel and Slash could talk about Axel. That'd be fun. And then, yeah, you throw in, I mean, who wouldn't want Monica Lewinsky in any kind of room just to ask questions? And then you throw in Woody Harrelson, we'll be high as F.
1: You're not going to ask Monica Lewinsky any questions like that.
2: In my hot tub?
1: No.
2: You know what she looks like? She looks like Sophie's mom.
1: I've said it numerous times. I have always been oddly attracted to Monica Lewinsky.
2: There's no oddly. She's good looking.
1: She is. She's better looking now.
2: She does things.
1: She's better looking 30 years later.
2: Yeah, she pulls it off.
1: Yeah, she looks terrific.
2: So that would be in my hot tub. You know, I'd be hard-pressed if I had to replace Monica Lewinsky. I might put in Catherine Hahn, because she'd be funny.
1: Dude.
2: But Slash and Woody Harrelson would be a blast. I honestly don't. I could have an all-dude hot tub.
1: Well, if we could resurrect Philip Seymour Hoffman, he'd be in there.
2: Well, I'd have Slash, I'd have Woody Harrelson, and I'd have Gary Payton, the glove.
1: Man, if we could do a thing where it's like you wave your wand for one day and they're alive, it's got to be Philip Seymour Hoffman.
2: Mr. Rooney's secretary from Ferris Bueller's Day Off is on the Edie McClurg.
1: Yeah. She's phenomenal.
2: Rooney, get him on the phone.
1: And the scene she had not only in Ferris Bueller, but then in Planes, Trains, and Automobiles, when she's got Steve Martin breaking off the famous, I want my effing car. That scene, incredible. It's incredible. She's so great.
2: It's also a gorgeous grandma day. Shout out to my wife. Hello.
6: Uh-huh.
2: And National Vanilla Ice Cream Day on my birthday.
1: Did you say National Ding Ding Ding Ding Ding Ding Day?
2: Vanilla Ice Cream Day. Yeah. So how did Philip Seymour Hoffman die? A lot of heroin and cocaine and scripts.
1: Yeah, he overdosed.
2: On purpose?
1: No.
2: Did Heath Ledger do it on purpose?
1: No.
2: Ah.
1: No, and if you want to go down a deep rabbit hole on Heath Ledger and type in Mary-Kate Olsen, oof.
2: Now, here's the thing with my birthday. Nothing good happens on my birthday because Amy Winehouse died on my birthday. Michael Jordan's father was murdered on my birthday. Remember that as a kid.
1: Are you trying to set me up for something today? What's going on?
2: I don't know, but I'm like, I always stuff all, you know, everybody knows their birthday.
1: Mm-hmm.
2: So I know Michael Jordan's birthday, his dad died, and I know Amy Winehouse died. Mm-hmm. So that's two big things. Carrie Strug did her vault. You guys had me drinking on my 21st birthday.
1: Summer Olympics.
2: That is true, because this was 30 years ago today.
1: 96.
2: You clowns took me to Cuckoo's, and I was doing, we'll do a shot every hour.
1: We had you doing cement mixers.
2: And I lived because everybody took their focus off getting me drunk on my 21st birthday to watch Carrie Strug torn ligaments in her left ankle.
1: Amazing. Truly a great, great dude. That was so amazing.
2: And I do vividly remember Poetic Justice with Janet Jackson and Tupac being released on my birthday. My mom took me to Poetic Justice. Mom, a big Tupac fan.
1: Did I tell you what? I'm trying to remember what it was that was released on my birthday, 81. I just posted about it last week.
2: It was also on my fourth birthday back in 1979 when the Ayatollah Khomeini banned rock music in Iran. And that's why we're blowing them up today.
1: Is it?
2: Yep. Yeah. Trump's like, I've had enough banned rock music.
1: Yeah, we know why he's doing it.
2: Vanessa Williams became the first Miss America to give up the title because it was discovered on my birthday she posed for lesbian nude photos in Penthouse. I remember that too. It was my birthday. We were having a party and my dad left the room because he got the news that Vanessa Williams was giving up Miss America. Michael Jordan's dad died on my birthday and Amy Winehouse died on my birthday.
1: That's a rough stretch.
2: So, there you go. And then back in 2018, the National Transportation Safety Board urged people, stop jumping out of your cars for the In My Feelings Challenge. Remember that? Drake had a challenge where people were encouraging people to jump out of moving vehicles.
1: And people were getting run over by their vehicles.
2: That was on my birthday. They're like, hey, let's stop doing that. So, yeah, July 23rd, big day.
1: It is a big day.
2: Big, big day.
1: Yeah.
2: So, yeah. And I didn't know Martin Gore was that big of a deal.
1: First of all, I'm not joking. I don't know that I've ever heard it more. Why did I not remember half the birthdays on your birthday?
2: I don't know. Let's do a little mashup of Woody Harrelson and Slash, the two people I'd have in my hot tub.
7: Excuse me. My name's Woody Boyd. I'm a friend of Coach's. Is he around?
6: cat and a mouse don't play together. 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
9: 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And Deke.
1: Happy birthday, buddy. Happy birthday.
9: And Deke.
0: It's the Sonic Drive-In with John and Deke. Presented by Sonic, Northwest Arkansas's morning show for 30 years. John and Deke.
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0: I read this interesting story the other day, which was written by a colleague of mine, about why so-called, quote, admin nights are the new book club for busy adults. Now, I learned this is a term coined by journalist Chris Collin, who wrote about this life hack in the Wall Street Journal. An admin night is when people come together for a night, a fun night, while holding one another accountable to an assignment. The ones usually considered back burner tasks, the ones that you've been putting off. The person you choose to do an admin night with matters a lot because that's your accountability partner. That's what one person told us. People love the social aspect because it can bring these boring tasks to light, make them feel more fun, and where you go matters as well. You need to have enough space and hopefully not too many distractions. And again, don't forget to leave some time for fun. I'm Dr. Sanjay Gupta, helping you live a better life.
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1: Norwood & Norwood is exactly right. And it's funny how often we just see everything in the news is always like, area man or whatever. And it's always like, man, how are they going to get out of this? 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
1: They're starting to figure it out.
2: And me.
3: At Good Time Deke.
2: You can get right at me, which a couple of you, the weird ones, my weirdos, the fringe, they message right at me, bud. What I get with these weird stories? What was the other one the other day? Can I date my cousin? Came right at Good Time Deke. I don't even know. To be fair, Loyal and Royal, I'm going to just push that one on my Tulsa people.
1: Thank you.
2: That sounds like that was very Oklahoma.
1: It sounded very prior Oklahoma is what it sounded.
2: But another one happening on Good Time Deke. Deke, I just got a new relationship. I don't know how to handle this, so I'm coming to you guys. You can share it on the air. It turns out I have a new girlfriend, and I met her dad, and then I met her dad's girlfriend. And it turns out her dad's girlfriend is a girl I used to date back in the day.
1: No.
2: How do I share with my girl that I am officially Eskimo brothers with her dad?
4: Well, my God.
2: What? So.
1: Like, why does it always have to go straight Maury? Why does it have to just go right
2: that's
1: to
2: real
1: Maury
2: life,
1: Povich
2: big boy.
1: Down?
2: That's real life. That's real life. So my child is in a new relationship with Claudia. We love her. Claudia has a beautiful sister. Claudia has a beautiful mom.
1: I mean, they're coming up on a year, right?
2: Yeah, they're past a year.
1: Yeah.
2: And we got a baby coming in Halloween. That would be the equivalent of me with her mom or sister.
1: I don't even like thinking about it.
2: No, I know. But we have to think about it. My girlfriend's dad is dating a woman I used to date. So Liliette's dad. Oh. Wait, Liliette's dad is dating one of your exes. Could you handle it?
1: Man, I don't know.
2: Wait, my girl. No, you're the boy. It'd be.
1: So it'd be Kendall's dad. Right?
2: My girlfriend's dad.
1: Yeah, so Kendall.
2: Kendall's dad is dating.
1: Dating a girl I used to date.
2: Yeah, from back in the day. Houston. Who would you pair? That's a fun question. Your wife's dad. I can't play this game. God rest him. He's gone. But who would you pair Kendall's dad up with of all your exes? Do you have one in mind that he would work with?
1: You just did it.
2: Oh, okay. Oh, Houston? Yeah, fun. Good for me.
1: Yeah, I mean, first of all, it's got to be way back in the day.
2: Yeah.
1: So that's...
2: Because you've been married for many years.
1: Yeah, so we're talking way back in the day.
2: But turns out my girlfriend's dad is dating a new woman. How do I share that? I am officially Eskimo brothers with my girlfriend's dad. I don't know how you do that. I would...
1: This is where I love bringing this perspective to the show.
2: Because you're going to all hang out at one time, right?
1: Yeah.
2: Like, the girl knows, you know, that you got a race to tell her. You got a race before she tells the dad.
1: I think... how can I put this? And this is where Norwood and Norwood come in handy.
2: For what?
1: I'll tell you what. A phrase that I want people to start getting into their heads. Are you ready? The right to remain silent isn't just for criminals. You don't need to talk about it. You don't need to discuss it. And what I would do is get that girl once you find out that,
2: she's got her number, unless they broke up terribly.
1: That's fine. And just go, hey, listen, Lisa, or whatever your name is. You haven't told father-in-law about our past, have you? And if she goes, no, I go, then let's keep it that way. Just shut up. Keep your mouth shut. You don't need to talk about it.
2: Like, they clearly both have types, because his type of this girl is married or dating the boyfriend or the dad of the girl he's with now.
1: Right.
2: Like, it's what a weird triangle that is.
1: Yeah. See, that's what I'm saying. Get there and go squash it, and you don't need to talk about it. Everyone just feels the need to discuss things that they just talking about it doesn't help. Just, again, the right to remain silent is a right for all Americans at any time. You don't need to talk about it.
2: He also went on to say he has not been with anyone in a couple years, so putting this girl out on social media would be a big thing, too.
1: Yeah, hard launch would be crazy.
2: Small town.
1: Oh, man.
2: They're going to know. Hey, wait a minute. Didn't you? And then, like.
1: So, in a world where this is prior Oklahoma. Yeah, I mean.
2: Well, true. I mean, I just had a birthday, and what do you do at birthday parties? Everybody shows up. So, if you have a party, next family gathering, guess what's going to happen? Her dad's going to bring his girlfriend. You're going to bring your girlfriend. They're going to get to yapping, get a couple box wines in them. And I would tell, honestly, I'm gonna go against your advice and say, get it out there before they share it with each other.
1: That's a valid point.
2: Because they're going to get some cocktails.
1: Town.
2: Or maybe they have a riff and that girl goes, you know, I used to date him before you dated your dad. So that's even worse for the girl, is the girl banging her dad banged her boyfriend. That the power's in the girlfriend dating the dad.
1: Maybe it's the way I grew up. Maybe it's what I witnessed. Maybe it's things that's happened to me as a young man. But, man, this kind of boundary ignoring is it's an absolute trigger.
2: I think you got to get ahead of it because there's going to be alcohol involved at one point, and then somebody's going to get a couple cocktails in them and go to the bathroom together. Or it's even going to be weirder when you're like, man, your girlfriend really likes my girlfriend, Dad. Isn't that nice? I'd be like, yeah, Jackson, Claudia loves Lexi. They hang out and do nails.
1: This whole topic just gives me rickets.
2: Well, that's why we're talking about it, to make you uncomfortable.
1: Yeah, but most people that adhere to boundaries, which you are not one of them.
2: No, I'm not.
1: No, you are not one of them.
2: I can put myself in
1: any
2: scenario.
1: Not a good thing at all. And I just, I hear this thing and I go, no effing way. No effing way.
2: Turns out my girlfriend's dad.
1: Yeah. Yeah, Lexi's dad in a world where that was
2: a thing.
1: Well,
2: we're going to play your game where Kendall's dad is dating one of your exes and Lexi's dad is dating one of my exes.
1: Right.
2: Man, then you got to return. How would Lexi hang out? How would she handle that?
1: Poorly. On all fronts.
2: More at her dad.
1: Yeah, but not good with you either.
2: You know who it would kind of have to be? It'd have to kind of be AK for me because she's a little older, would match up with his age.
1: Did you date her?
2: Yeah. No. I'm using initials.
1: Oh, that AK.
2: Yeah.
1: It was a completely different AK.
2: I wish I dated AK. Let me tell you that.
1: For at least a minute.
2: She messaged me the other day when she was in town.
1: Oh, sweet God.
2: How's Utah, Toots?
1: Stop it.
2: That would have to be it. I think Lexi just would roll with it. And then again, to my credit, or my situation, Lexi's dad was like 16 when he had her. So the age difference wouldn't be that far off from any girl I've dated.
1: I don't think the age difference with me and Kendall's dad's much crazier.
2: Well, yeah, and the girls you would date.
1: Yeah.
2: Yeah. Well, you just deal with it. I think you have to get ahead of it. I don't think you don't say anything. I have to be like, you know.
1: Oh, man.
2: But then the pressure's on him to break up with, or I don't know. This is fun. This is awkward in everybody's situation. Everybody right now, imagine your girlfriend's dad is dating someone you dated.
1: Ugh.
2: Every woman out there, your dad is dating your partner's ex. So how uncomfortable is everybody right now? Feels like we're all a little uncomfortable. I love it.
1: Yeah, I'm a little
2: uncomfortable. So his question was, how do I share? I think the answer is you have to get it out there. I don't think you dance around it because the longer it goes on,

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0: The John and Deke Show is presented by the Jones Center for Families in Springdale and Gustano's Pizzeria, the official pizza of the Loyal and Royal Army. You're always close to a Gustano's. Now, here's John and Deke.
1: Yeah, we love Gustano's. A new one opened up in Fayetteville right from us. I love it when our restaurants are get closer to us.
2: Oh, I do.
1: The less we have to go.
3: The fact that that one's going right here at Nelson's Crossing at basically the corner of College and Joyce is the best.
1: That's where we are.
3: That's the best.
1: If you don't know where we are, that's where we are.
3: Yeah, right across from the mall.
1: So, not that everybody's by a Gusano's, we are just now closer to one, and there ain't nothing wrong with that.
3: Mm-mm.
1: We ain't nothing wrong with that.
3: And just in time for football.
1: Yeah. We had SEC Media Days this week, and our boy Silverfield spoke, did Silverfield things. I love this guy. I'm on board. You said the more you like him, he said it may not translate into wins and stuff.
3: We don't know the first year what's going to happen.
1: We don't, but he's way better than the other guy we had doing stuff like this.
3: That last part of your sentence is exactly right. He is way more image conscious than Sam Pittman. Now, I know there's more to winning football games than being image conscious.
1: But he's also been
3: that.
1: A head coach before.
3: Thank you.
1: And the logic, the logistics of he came at the same time as we got coaches from his same conference.
3: Mm-hmm.
1: And when we were looking for a coaching search, I was one, pat me on the back, that was like, what about this Memphis guy that just beat us?
3: Mm-hmm.
1: And people like Courtney and Eric were like, you don't want him. And I'm like, but he's, but guys, he's beaten everybody that you guys want.
3: Including us.
1: Including our guy.

0: So that came up at the old SEC Media Days today.
1: Keep doubting me. What'd you say my record was against the coaches in this conference?
2: 5-1, coach.
1: Okay, thanks. Yeah, that's great. I won't throw the podium at you, so I appreciate that.
3: There it is.
0: Who was that a shot at?
3: John Sumrall.
0: Yeah, the guy who
3: ran his mouth the day before at the reporter whose phone went off. Was that John Neighbors whose phone went off?
0: I hope so.
3: I love it if it is, John. Good for you.
0: I think somebody said that, but it's even better if it was.
3: First of all, it wasn't. John, say it was.
0: Yeah, John Neighbor should totally take that. We like him.
3: We do.
0: I have done SEC Media Days before, everybody, and it's just chaos. Every school's there. Every hillbilly with a podcast is there, and back in the day was radio shows. Then they line you up in some big hallway, and I happened to be next to Clay Travis before he became Clay Travis, and he had just started OutKick. And then I was across the street or the hallway from a guy in Memphis, and then I was next to the other Razorback, Arkansas people.
3: Mm-hmm.
0: And you and I did our sports show for 48 minutes, and it just so happened to be about this time of year.
3: Uh-huh.
0: And I went, and you're like, we just kind of called in breaks. And
3: you went to that right at the death rattle of us being on that station.
0: Yeah. And I drove out there with Dave Barr and TJ Carpenter. Can we get a whoop whoop for me saying TJ Carpenter?
4: Whoop whoop.
3: Where is he?
0: Where is he? Is right.
3: Whatever he's doing a great thing because we don't know where he is.
0: Yeah.
3: So he's probably killing it.
0: Probably.
3: Yeah.
0: And then I'm Dan Storch. So it was me, Dan, and TJ and Dave Barr. And I was the morning part of the show, and you were back here, and then I would just kind of call in breaks. And
3: I was here with Rich,
0: the guy that had to monitor us. And then I just kind of like started seeing the vibe of it. And I'm like, oh, I have to book interviews, and mm-hmm. I did not do that. We don't book interviews; people mm-hmm. come to us. And then I just bothered Tim Couch as the only interview I got.
3: But still,
0: because of the Browns, I didn't want to talk.
3: But he wasn't there because he was a former Kentucky quarterback,
0: and it was back in the Petrino days. And it was me and Petrino, and Nile Davis was my guy.
3: Nile Davis.
0: And then you just go in a big room, and these guys talk. And I got news for everybody listening: none of you have to go.
3: What was it like when you went to Saban?
0: You just kind of watch him. I didn't ask any questions, right? Yeah, it was packed. First of all, it was in Alabama, so when he came in, honestly, this will trigger people. It was when Trump came down the escalator, and that's what he did. There's an escalator to this thing, and everybody like,
3: yeah, oh yeah,
0: oh my gosh, and I'm like, what is that over there? They're like, here comes Saban, and we had Petrino, and we were good back then.
3: Yeah, we were good,
0: and you know, I really hope good things for Silverfield. We like him as a dude. People are poking fun of him because he took a picture in a red shirt, and I don't know what they think Kirby Smart looks like in these shirts. I don't know what they think like Clark Lee looks like in these shirts or Ryan Day. Some clown said aura.
3: It's not the neck down. I'll tell you what it is. It's his face. And what I mean by that is he has kind eyes. He doesn't look fierce or menacing or mad. Sam Pittman, say what you want about anything him. He looked menacing. Like when he was mad, he looked like a bulldog. Like he looked like an intimidating dude. And even Saban, who's like 5'7", when he's pissed off, I wouldn't F with him. I mean, he looks mad. Ryan Silverfield.
0: So that's what they
3: in those pictures.
0: Because Kirby Smart?
3: Yeah, same.
0: So Kurt Cignetti, he always looks mad.
3: Kurt Cignetti.
0: So they want a guy to look like that.
3: Yeah, they want somebody who's got a mean mug on.
0: Ah, okay.
3: And Ryan Silverfield's like, hey, everybody, how's it going? I'm Ryan. He's just very, very approachable. He has nice demeanor. He doesn't give off a vibe of toxicity. So yeah, it's throwing people off.
0: We just had an NBA draft where Razorback basketball players went. Who's the comp? Where you comp the college kid to what pro kid you think they'll be. Like Acuff, Dame Lillard, and mm-hmm. Malik, another Cal guard. I think I comped him to
3: Dude, I think he's Hero. Very Isaiah Joe.
0: I think he's Tyler Hero.
3: He's way better shooter than Hero.
0: Well,
3: Better shooter.
0: He's a better player than Tyler Hero. So correct. Anyway.
3: Yeah, yeah.
0: Well, Tyler Hero was good.
3: No, he's good. But, man, Malik Thomas was the lead.
0: Anyway, let's comp. Which kind of coach will he be?
3: Okay. So I'm trying to think of coaches that have that the way they carry themselves, like Ryan Silverfield, which is approachable and not an a-hole.
0: I know Lane's an a-hole, but that's a very Lane Kiffin answer. What was my record against those guys? But that's a Lane Kiffin answer.
3: Is such a me first.
0: But this is a Lane Kiffin answer.
1: Keep doubting me. What'd you say my record was against the coaches in this conference?
2: 5-1, coach.
1: Okay, thanks.
0: 5-1. What was it?
3: He had to do that because he got sick and tired of the narrative that he was the pinky toe of the AAC coaches.
0: Right.
3: He got tired of it. He's like, I I beat all these people. So I don't blame him for that.
0: And then they would go, the negative people, they go, well, he had more NIL. Well, yeah, so did LSU. How'd that work?
3: You want more NIL, which means he was able to get more NIL, which is what you need to win.
0: Yeah, it's not like Memphis is some big figure in this conference.
3: So let me see if I get the problems that people have with him. He was too good at getting NIL. He was too good at beating the guys who are also in the SEC. What's wrong with you guys?
0: That the bathtub salesman in Little Rock told everybody we were getting for an hour. Yeah.
3: Oh my God.
0: And then this thing with aura, he had to answer that because some hillbilly on Twitter goes, look, this guy ain't got no aura. Then it ran with, he looks like he sells for AutoZone and tire shirts because he looked like those tire commercials.
3: He looks like a guy that is approachable.
0: Yeah.
3: That you would happily talk to.
0: So now the real, I use this quote loosely, press is asking about a tweet from some hick who's already negative. It would take you 3 seconds to look into their Twitter and see that that's all they do is bitch.
3: They're trolls.
0: Ran with it. Now this person.
3: I know who it is.
0: The person who made the tweet should just be laughing it up.
3: He is. He's
0: good for him.
3: He's absolutely going, I still got it.
0: Yeah. Because guess what? It's made the news.
4: Because I never thought coming here today, these last couple of days, that people would talk about aura. First off, I don't know what the hell that means. Like I said, if it's about fashion or all that stuff, certainly have no aura. But if it's about having a presence about yourself, those that are around me know at least I'm a genuine, real dude. And I think you talk to our players, they get a presence around me, they get it. And if aura means being cool, doing all those things, well, listen, I got a hot wife for a reason, right? I mean, I can get down. I can recite, Notorious B.I.G. lyrics. I can recite, whatever you want me to do. Let's go. But I've got enough to find ways to win football games, and that's all.
3: I hate that he has to defend himself like that.
0: Wasting press conference time. Go back to me at the SEC media days. Can you imagine telling Nick Saban or Lane Kiffin about their aura? They'd be like, next question. What are we doing?
3: That's
0: on our press.
3: It's not so much Saban and Kiffin, but let's talk about Sumrall, Golish, and all those guys having to defend themselves like that because they're new too.
0: Yeah.
3: And I didn't hear them having to defend that because they didn't have their fans.
0: And his wife is hot if you guys want to look her up.
3: Let me tell you something. Not only that, she is a rock star.
0: Right.
3: She is a fundraiser. I don't think people are focusing on that enough.
0: She is a coach's wife.
3: And she is sharp as a tack. And they both are an asset to this university. And people will find out. People will find out.
0: Katie is her name.
3: Sharp. She is a successful person.
0: Yeah.
3: Yeah.
0: So
3: I never normally do this, but I'll go ahead and do it. I got to meet Mr. and Mrs. Silverfield, and we saw him at Bordino's. My wife and I met him. Dude, they talked to us for like 5 minutes.
0: Well, invite him to the 311 concert. When we had our one interview with them, see if we can get another one on.
3: Mm-hmm.
0: We'll tell the guys we won't bring up aura. And we'll talk 311.
3: I'm happy to bring it up because I think his aura is successful. It's not what other people have in their minds as a... See, SEC football coaches, what are they normally? They're egomaniacal, narcissist a-holes. That is what you have to be, generally, to be a successful head coach, either at the major college level or in professional sports. You have to be Phil Jackson, Pat Riley. You have to be just a Nick Saban.
0: You know who's a good coach, and I'm going to barf when I say it? Eli Drinkwitz.
3: He is.
0: He's got no aura. He's a dweeb.
3: He tries to.
0: He would have taken the same picture.
3: You saw that he tried to win the smack off on Rome, right?
0: He did?
3: Last week.
0: Well, that's fun. Good for him.
3: And that's what I'm saying. He at least is goofy.
0: Yeah, but we're judging.
3: That's his aura. He's
0: goofy.
3: We're
0: judging Silverfield on a picture that they put him in a red shirt. You think Eli Drinkwitz would have taken a menacing picture, had aura? No. You think Kenny Dillingham would have? No.
3: No.
0: You think Josh Heupel, a coach you guys would all?
3: God.
0: No. You'd look the same.
3: Josh Heupel.
0: You think Lincoln Riley had aura? No. He would have taken an arms folded red t-shirt. You guys have all taken school pictures.
3: Mm-hmm.
0: Some cameraman went, all right, coach, fold your arms. Look this way. You think Mike Elko has aura?
3: People don't even know what Mike Elko looks like.
0: Right. He doesn't have aura. We do.
3: He looks like he works at Superior Nissan.
0: He looks like he teaches shop class.
3: Yeah. And I don't hear anybody bitching about that. But again.
0: Dabo Sweeney's got aura?
3: Well, Dabo Sweeney looks like he works at Ace Hardware.
0: Exactly. And ain't nothing wrong with him.
3: And he sounds like he works at Ace Hardware.
0: Come on, man. Who's got aura then? Dan Lanning?
3: Yes.
0: Marcus Freeman?
3: Oh, yeah.
0: I got news for you guys. Ryan Day ain't got no aura. He's a dork. He doesn't have aura in his pictures.
3: If you paint your beard, you have aura.
0: He doesn't do it in his pictures. Kurt Cignetti's got aura.
3: He should find a paint sponsor for that beard of his.
0: But I'm honest, man. I got a soon-to-be college girl, a daughter, and I'm like, I know it's not football, but I'd rather her play for a Ryan Silverfield than a Kurt Cignetti. I'd be like, that guy seems mean.
3: Let me tell you something.
0: I know he just won the national title.
3: I'll go there. Let me just go ahead and just say it. You know, Bobby Petrino, except for being an absolutely unbearable a-hole and mean to everybody that worked for him, looked the same. He looked diminutive. He didn't look intimidating. He just kind of looked cherubic with a face.
0: Yeah.
3: And he had the same thing. He wasn't intimidating until you watched him scream at somebody.
0: Yeah.
3: And I hate the whole narrative.
0: I do too. And I mean, the reality is, I was listening to our pal Dudley Dawson the other day on his little thing that he did. And they said, Coach, the interviewer was asking him, what's the thing you would change or what you would hope? And he goes, the schedule.
3: That's all that matters.
0: He goes, it ain't the team. Mm-hmm. It's not the players. He improved the defense, but the schedule is what the schedule is, fellas. And at Utah, hard. Georgia here, hard.
3: Oh, it's ranked number one again. You don't need to go through the whole thing.
0: At A&M,
3: it's the number one schedule in college football.
0: Take those Petrino teams. The teams we all remember were the top 10 Petrino teams. They would have trouble with this schedule.
3: It'd be 7-5.
0: The good news is, I like Missouri not being the last game of the year. I think that changes a little bit.
3: I do too.
0: Because we were already a defeated team the last 10 years we played them, so you don't care on the last game.
3: You mail it in.
0: And they beat us.
3: Mm-hmm. They had nothing to play for ever.
0: Correct. You know, but we're going to Texas. We're going to a good Vanderbilt team. The one time in our life Vanderbilt was good. Our whole lives.
3: And the one time Alabama
0: was last
3: sucks,
0: year.
3: We
0: right?
3: didn't have them.
0: Like, we've been doing Razorback football events for 25 years. Right? Correct?
3: Mm-hmm.
0: Vanderbilt's good, been good 1 year, and that was last year. And now they're good this year.
3: Yeah. At least they don't have that dwarf as quarterback, though.
0: But still, they're good, and they're well-coached.
3: Yeah, no, they're well-coached. Probably have a way better roster.
0: But we get Missouri here. Auburn's beatable. South Carolina's beatable. You get three of those. Tie them up with Tulsa. Tie it up with, you grab that Utah win and North Alabama. You're looking at seven wins.
3: Utah's got a first-time coach, too, folks.
0: Right.
3: I hate to tell you this, but there's a reason why Michigan stole that guy from Utah. Because that dude can coach. And I don't know who their coach is now, but I'm sure he's good. But he's still a first-time coach.
0: I mean, that's the game two. You'd rather have him game two than game 10.
3: So. Oh, absolutely. Catch him early. Yeah, catch him early. But I have faith in Coach Silverfield, and I know that everyone's going to sit there and say, I wear the logo and blah, blah, blah. And I'm not saying he's going to win 8-9 games. I'm just saying, let's see how it goes.
0: Head football coach is Morgan Scally, assisted by coordinator. I don't know where he came from.
3: He probably elevated him, I bet.
0: Yeah, I think that guy left kind of late. They just kind of had to.
3: Dude, he left at a weird time when they fired old Sharon Moore.
0: Well, let's just go best case scenario. You beat North Alabama at home September 5th, which is going to be soon. Then you go to Utah and you win. You have to. Georgia, we probably won't win. That's two wins. Then Tulsa, we win. That's three. A&M, it's always a toss-up, but let's just say we lose. We have three wins. Tennessee here. Last time Tennessee came here, what happened?
3: We beat them.
0: Yeah.
3: They were number undefeated, number four.
0: So let's give us either A&M or Tennessee. So that's four. Go to Vanderbilt? Probably not. Missouri, I think the Halloween game makes a difference. That could be five.
3: I agree.
0: Then South Carolina, six. And then, boom, you get Auburn's beatable. That could be seven.
3: Correct.
0: Probably not at Texas. And we'll see. Maybe Lane Kiffin's team quit. Because they've lost two games by the time they play here and have nothing to play for, and we can catch them.
3: Yeah, I'm interested to see how that all goes at LSU.
0: Crazier things have happened in LSU-Arkansas games when they're that game after Thanksgiving.
3: Mm-hmm. I love that that's there again.
0: I don't think six wins is crazy talk.
3: No.
0: I also don't think three wins is crazy talk.
3: Also,
0: so, I mean,
3: yeah.
0: This is just a hard schedule on a first-year coach, but dude is 5-1. What's my record again?
3: Mm-hmm.
0: Of the guys that I played that you guys keep saying are better than me?
3: Yeah. Look, I'm eager to see it. I'm excited.
0: The cool thing with the NCAA college football game is the minute you get your team, you can create your schedule. So every time I leave a team, I immediately schedule the team I just left to play the team I left. How much fun if the real life was that, where we get Silverfield and Sankey goes, you know what? Let's have Florida, Auburn, and Kentucky. Let's have them all play each other and see who is really the best of these new coaches. I wish we could do that like the video game.
3: That would be very cool.
0: I would love it immediately if we could. We are going to play Auburn, though. That's the guy with Golish, mm-hmm. Right?
3: Yeah, that's Golish. Former Razorback head coach.
0: According to a guy who sells bathtubs. that the same press that's running with Aura ran with that. Because the Razorback press, for the most part, are dumb.
3: Yep.
0: Sorry about that, but you are. Yeah. If you're running with Aura questions on your, if you go all the way to Tampa and ask our coach about one clown on Twitter, you should have your card revoked.
3: It's embarrassing.
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7: From the Northwest Arkansas Traffic Network, it's been a very pleasant Friday morning commute. No accidents being reported by RDOT, nothing that's going to slow you down. Pretty easy driving this morning, just keep driving safe and have a fantastic Friday. From the Northwest Arkansas Traffic Network, I'm Bob.
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1: Now seems as good a time as any to remind you, you don't always have to take healthy habits to the extreme. Not only are you unlikely to stick with something that's difficult, even if you can keep it up, it's probably going to be to the detriment of something else. And chances are that something else is more important. So if you're on a quest to improve your health, I promise the basics are going to take you much further. I'm talking about diet, try and be as plant-based as possible, exercise, meaning multiple rounds of cardio and strength training, and sleep. 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I'm Dr. Sanjay Gupta, helping you live a better life.
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0: John and Deke are rolling with Rath Mitsubishi on the corner of 71B and Don Tyson, and Flyway Brewery, the official brewers of the Loyal and Royal Army on Zion in Fayetteville.
1: Oh, and we love it when we get to have Casey in studio. Are you kidding me?
2: Wings for breakfast.
1: Casey, who runs the Flyway, and by the way, not just when I say the Flyway, soon we're going to say which Flyway. That's exciting.
3: It is. It's close.
1: Yeah, very close. And for people that don't know, everyone knows the Flyway on Zion, which is about a four-minute walk for Deke and myself here from the studios. But now, coming in August, we got the one at the Walmart campus, and you have been working 18 hours a day trying to get that thing going.
3: That's a little,
1: you know what I mean,
3: exaggerated, but not too far off.
1: 17 hours a day.
3: 16 and a quarter.
1: 16 and a quarter. Yeah. How's it going on that, man?
3: It's going great, man. It is a beautiful building.
2: Nice.
3: Inside, the same lady that did our artwork at Fayetteville,
1: yeah,
3: also did the artwork in Bentonville.
1: Oh,
3: and
1: nice.
3: She killed it.
1: Give her credit. What's her name?
3: Jane.
1: Jane. Okay. Jane, you're doing a hell of a job on all of this. I love that. First of all, we love the fact that Flyway is in the campus, because now we just have the Loyal and Royal little like fraternity of Flyway Brewing and Premier Dermatology, and we also have Rights up there and the Gents Place, and yeah. So
2: makes it easy for us just to group you guys all together as an experience. Go get your haircut, get some Flyway beer, and have some wings.
3: And we're right there. We're in the same building with Wrights and the Gents Place.
1: Isn't that crazy?
2: Perfect.
3: Yeah.
2: So convenient awesome. For us to tell everybody to go up there, because is your perception when you saw that Walmart campus, am I allowed up here? Like, I had that feeling like, oh, do I need special clearance?
3: Yeah, it's different. And the first time I went, we were actually doing an event. So I had to have a background check and
2: wow. Sign, okay.
3: You know, NDA, all that kind of stuff.
1: Yeah.
2: But it is for everybody.
3: It is, and because we're attached to that parking deck, it helps a lot.
2: Very much so.
3: There are monitors that monitor if you work there and where you can park, so that's always fun.
1: Nice.
2: Oh, really?
3: Yeah.
2: But everybody can, or normies can park there, right?
3: Okay. Yes, you can. But if you work there, you have to park at the very, very top.
2: Ah,
3: and I'm there enough that they think I work there, so they try to make me park up top, but I'm fat.
2: But everybody can do it, and you have that new one location. You said you've given an August date. We'll just say August.
3: Yeah, so August 10th is when we're
1: penciling it in.
3: It's a 99%
2: okay.
3: August 10th.
2: Yeah, this isn't like a build-out. It's built. It's ready.
3: Yes.
2: You just got to wait for that stuff. Normally when people tell us, like, when they're building locations, you're like, should be July 8th. You're like, so that means September.
3: Yeah. And 2 months ago, 3 months ago, I think I told y'all a date, and that's exactly what happened.
2: Move back? Okay. But now we're close enough to August 10th.
3: Yeah.
2: It should be by sure. Should be August 10th for sure by September.
3: Oh, right. 100% sure.
2: Okay. Perfect.
3: I'm pretty set on August 10th. There has to be something
1: cataclysmic.
2: I mean, that's 2 weeks away. Yeah. So you're probably right. We're at the home stretch of the new Flyway at the Bentonville campus. And excited to have it.
1: So in America, we were all, I think almost everybody was surprised just how big the World Cup was. Was that way for you guys?
3: Yeah, we killed it.
1: But do you expect it to be as big as it was?
3: Not for the U.S. games, yes.
1: Yeah.
3: And for the Mexico games, yes.
1: Sure.
3: But not for England.
1: Every game.
3: Not for Argentina. for Spain.
1: Yeah.
2: Did they? Did the team fans show up like a Razorback game from different in jerseys and stuff?
3: Yeah, 100% did. So it was really fun to see, you know, when you would get 10 people coming in that were fans of this country or from.
2: Yeah.
3: You know, it was fantastic. I didn't expect it. We had a table of 12 English guys that would just come in for every game. No idea what they were saying. We just poured them beer, and
1: It felt like you were on the set of Snatch.
2: And that's why, I mean, when the Razorback football season coming up, if you don't get tickets to the football game or away games, Flyway is the best place, because it's just one huge TV that we're all watching together.
3: Yep. Mm-hmm.
2: And I always say it, when the play happens or breaks, if I'm at a sports bar, inevitably, you worked in the restaurant industry, I've asked them, why did, like, one TV over here is 4 seconds ahead, so the table over there is like, and we're like, what are they doing? Oh my gosh, it's happening in front of us now. Not a Flyway. It's two huge screens, and then everybody's watching the same thing at the same time.
3: Yeah, it's great. We have one screen in Bentonville. Bentonville's quite a bit smaller.
2: But it's still a huge screen. That's
3: but it's
2: the business
3: still the same
2: model
3: size.
2: Oh, perfect.
3: It's the same size.
2: Okay.
3: And then we have strategically placed TVs everywhere else.
1: Yeah, yeah, yeah.
2: Okay.
1: No, it's, so, it's a great situation, man.
2: Yeah. Well, everybody can see it. And we're talking huge screens, guys. We're talking like movie theater size.
3: Yeah, they're 12 by 18 feet.
2: Yeah,
1: I think
2: big.
1: There are screens at Malco smaller than the one you have.
2: It was so much fun watching.
3: I think I've been to that one.
1: I think so.
2: It was fun watching the NCAA basketball. We went there for that with the group. And yep. watching a game with Razorback fans is fun.
1: Yeah.
2: I know we always have to work them, but I almost prefer watching it at a bar. Because you're just chilled out.
1: Yeah.
3: Yeah. You get, you're laid back a little bit. You get to enjoy everything around you.
2: Everybody there is for the Razorbacks usually. There's no riffraff in the stands.
3: Yeah.
2: So it's fun.
1: Yeah. I'm so excited. First of all, I can't stop. I'm already been thinking about the fly. By the way, we're talking with Casey at Flyway here on the John Adeek Show. I'm so excited about the campus opening up. And you say the 10th, that is the day after I get back from my golf trip.
2: Well, then we'll go.
1: There. Absolutely. Because I'll get back the 9th, and then the 10th, there it is at Flyway.
2: And if your plane's delayed enough, you'll be right up there anyway.
1: just stop on by and do it that way. How is it same, and how is it different than the Fayetteville store?
3: So the menu is going to be the same. We might have a special or two that's going to be a little different because I want my kitchen manager and my bar manager to have creativity.
1: Mm-hmm.
3: So I'm going to give them some leeway to do what they do.
2: That's cool.
3: And then as far as everything else being the same, the menu's the same. The beer's the same. Because
1: why mess with a perfect
3: beer,
1: thing,
3: you know? And so, but other than that, the building is going to have a little different feel, because it's a little smaller. We were allowed to be a little more intimate with it.
2: Yeah.
3: And so a super, super beautiful building, a huge covered patio. And it's going to be really nice. Like, we're the only patio, I think, on campus.
1: Yes, perfect. You are. Like, they mentioned that.
3: Yeah, I don't know that for a fact because I haven't really researched it, but I don't see another one.
1: Oh.
3: And it's nice that it's covered.
2: Yeah.
1: Coup, man.
3: Yeah.
1: Do you know, I was talking to the guy that manages the entire campus, and he said the line of businesses trying to get on that campus,
3: I can only imagine,
1: is mind-boggling. And well, the fact that you guys got on there first says a lot about y'all's brand and about the fact that how much value they see in your brand to have them on there. And so that's what makes me so excited, is the fact that you're just gonna crush it.
3: Yeah, man, we're super excited. And especially on nothing's open on Sundays on campus.
1: No.
2: Oh, okay.
3: And so nice. As I was putting furniture together last Sunday, I walked out and no one's walking around. There's no cars driving.
1: Mm-hmm.
3: And I realized that we will be the only thing open on Sundays.
1: And so it is our job to get people's butts on that campus on Sundays.
3: I don't think it'll be that hard.
1: It won't be.
3: If nothing else, come watch some football.
2: Football on Sunday.
3: It's football
2: big
3: season almost.
1: Yeah.
3: So,
1: yeah.
3: Yeah.
1: It's preseason going by then.
3: Yeah.
1: I think, in fact, that is preseason.
3: I think
2: we're
3: it's the first
2: six
3: week
2: Sundays away from sports, from real sports.
1: Oh, my God. From real sports.
2: Now, you're a Cowboy fan?
3: Correct.
2: I'm sorry. I mean, I'm a Browns fan. So
1: we're all
2: like,
1: sorry right now about our own situations.
3: I think last year you and I had a question about how I felt about trading Micah Parsons away.
2: Oh, yeah. Well, now I feel it.
3: Yeah,
2: now I have it.
3: You know.
2: Does suck. But yeah. I got a good young kid back. I got Jared Verse back.
1: Well, yeah. They got a Pro Bowler back.
3: Yeah,
2: but I got a good one. I got a young kid.
3: Just got a really good, was he getting a safety out of it from the draft? So
2: you get the kid from Ohio State?
3: Yes.
2: Downs? Yeah. Well, from that pick?
3: Yep.
2: Well, that worked.
1: Did you see the guy, Ryan Clark, saying that the Cowboys might make the Super Bowl and he was summarily fired?
3: I mean, that's a bold move.
2: Let's pretend we are all Cowboy fans for Casey's sake. Like, I would have expectations, too, with that team.
1: I don't dislike the Cowboys.
2: I'm not saying I don't dislike them, but they have expectations for the Super Bowl. I think I would, too.
1: Well, they're an elite franchise.
3: They're talented.
2: Yeah.
3: There's talent everywhere.
2: See, I'd rather be the Browns than the Cowboys because I got no expectations.
1: Because expectations are here.
2: Yeah.
1: On the Browns.
2: So when we beat the Packers, that was like, all right, that's our Super Bowl.
1: Congrats. Yeah.
3: Y'all just want to have the same quarterback for
2: right.
3: 1 year.
2: I would love to have a guy play 11 games.
3: Yeah.
1: That'd be nice.
2: Just 11.
1: Just mix it in.
2: Right.
1: You know? But no, I think the Cowboys have a lot of talent around the roster.
2: Cowboys and Laker fans, which are oddly the same people.
1: And Yankee fans.
2: They have expectations to win, and when they don't, it's the end of the world. And mediocre teams like me, the Browns, man, when we get to the Super Bowl, that's our Super Bowl. When we get to the playoffs, that's our Super Bowl.
1: I want to be alive when the Browns make the Super Bowl. I want that to happen.
2: Well,
1: just for your sake.
2: All right.
1: I'm serious. That would be amazing. I always cheer, by the way, for Cleveland when I'm not watching the Broncos. Always. Because my life is better when the Browns win on Monday, and it is not reciprocal.
2: No.
1: No.
3: Well, they're bitter people. My brother's a big Browns fan.
1: Yeah.
3: And I get just as much joy watching him struggle as I do like a Cowboys win.
1: See, I always cheer for the Browns. Always.
2: Nobody should be against the Browns. We're no problem for anybody.
3: I get that. Not to be harsh, but it's
2: now
3: almost
2: I can
3: like...
2: see why people don't like the Cavs with LeBron and all that stuff. But the Browns are nobody's. We're no problem for anybody.
1: We're no problem. We're not a thing.
2: No.
1: That would be
2: bad. You don't want to lose to us.
1: No.
2: But
3: well, the thing with the Browns is they always will bring some type of, we'll say, drama to the league.
2: Well, if we get any national games this year, I think we have one. We'll have a watch party at Flyway.
3: Do it.
1: Which Flyway?
2: This one by me.
1: All right.
2: Which one are you going to be at? Is that going to be yours up there, or are you going to be the back and forth guy?
3: I'll be back and forth. So you pick, I'll be there.
2: If we get a national game, which I don't even know if we do. Now, Broncos.
3: I think you have to have one a year.
2: Nope, we didn't last year.
1: Denver's all over the national schedule. So,
2: I think we do have a Thursday game.
1: I'm sure you have a Thursday night football game.
2: Because I remember not being upset that we didn't get any.
1: Amazon didn't really have any pick on those
2: With
1: games.
2: With Shadur, though, people want to see him.
1: That's true.
2: Be terrible.
1: Be terrible. So, but man, we're so excited about the new location. We're excited about this location because it's a walk, but we're excited about the campus.
2: And for my birthday, he brought me up Flyway goodies.
1: Yeah, talk
2: so
1: about
2: people can get the merch.
1: Let's talk about, so you brought the Blue Wing
2: Wings. Blue Wing
1: Wings. You brought the pizza, the cheese sticks.
2: New Flyway hat for my B-Day. That's nice.
1: That is new. Wait a minute.
2: Like
1: Let me see
2: one.
1: That logo. Yeah. I like that.
2: That's pretty sick.
1: That
2: Thank
1: is
2: you.
1: Tight.
2: Got some T-shirts, Flyway gear, awesome.
1: Mm-hmm.
2: I'll do y'all's logos and
1: blue wing
2: shirts. Great.
1: There it is.
2: Did we get the Blue Wing Wings? Is that what we got?
1: Yeah, we got Blue Wing Wings.
2: Sweet.
1: As always. By the way, I want to thank you again for being part of our Father's Day giveaway.
3: Yeah, happy to do it.
1: That we did. We got so I don't know if you read them all. We got so many entries and so many letters. Of the amazing dads in the Loyal and Royal Army, and the one we picked was the nicest guy.
3: Awesome.
1: And when he came to pick up his loot, he immediately took the Flyway shirt, immediately went, well, I like this. It's the first thing he grabbed before anything. So thank you for being a part of that. That
3: Absolutely.
1: Is something we want to do every year because there's nothing more fathery than Flyway.
3: Hey, I mean, count us in.
1: Yeah.
2: Now we got one coming soon to the Bentonville campus, and by coming soon, we mean a couple weeks.
1: Mm-hmm.
2: Can't
1: August
2: wait for
1: 10th.
2: That.
1: August
2: on the
1: 10th.
2: Campus, next to the gents' place. Right next?
3: Right next.
2: Same place.
3: Right next enough.
1: Yeah.
2: All right.
1: Yeah, it would take you 30 seconds to walk to it.
2: You'll see it.
1: Yeah.
3: There's a ice cream shop in between us.
2: Ain't nothing wrong with that.
1: Come on, man.
3: So
1: come on.
3: My 4-year-old is already a big fan of.
1: What's the ice cream place?
3: Honestly, I don't even remember the name right now.
2: Daddy's New Work. Can we go to Daddy's New Work?
1: Daddy's New Work.
3: That's exactly what he says.
2: Yeah.
3: So I have to go pick him up here in just a bit, and we're going to go to Daddy's
1: New
3: Work.
1: Yep, which means ice cream.
3: Yeah. And I just give my wallet to my wife.
2: Yeah.
3: I will continue to build furniture and hire
1: Didn't you
3: new
1: say
3: applicants.
1: It's Vanilla Ice Cream Day?
2: It is Vanilla Ice Cream Day on my birthday.
1: I just like saying Vanilla Ice Cream Day, like Vanilla Ice over and over.
2: Cream Day.
1: Cream Day. Vanilla Ice Cream Day.
3: Yeah, that's kind of, I've bought. Plenty of ice cream.
1: Plenty of ice cream.
2: Well, thank you for the gifts. And
3: happy to be here. Happy birthday.
2: We had our whole birthday party there. It's going to be a good time. Family.
1: Absolutely. And you guys can have yours there. Absolutely. Is it Flyway? It's on Zion and soon coming to the Walmart campus.
2: You got the room to book for events, right? Just
3: Absolutely.
2: Call ahead and grab it.
3: Yeah. Just call or you can email me at casey@flywaybrewing.com.
1: That's Casey with a K.
3: K-A-S-E-Y. Correct. Yeah. Yes.
2: And somebody had it during my birthday, so you just threw me in another big part of the restaurant. That was perfect.
1: Yeah.
2: It all worked out.
1: All the room in the world. So.
2: Loved it.
1: Thank you for coming, man.
3: Oh, man, I always enjoy coming. Thanks for having me,
1: That's
3: guys.
1: Casey from Flyway Brewing. We love them. They're the official brewery of the Loyal and Royal Army at Flyway Brewing.
0: It's the Sonic Drive-In with John and D, presented by Sonic, Northwest Arkansas's morning show for 30 years. John and D. New music from Jesse Wells, Won't You Come Out Tonight, on 94.9 Radio John Deke.

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1: Yeah, go there, check it all out. 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It's Lindsay with an E. Don't want you putting an A and going,
2: It's also, they also do rentals, too. I'm looking up there for Jackson and Claudia for a house in Rogers.
1: That's right.
2: Lindsay.com. Flick that rent slot. You just flip it from buy to rent. Mm-hmm. Tons of options over there, too, from their fantastic apartment complexes or houses they have for rent.
1: Yep.
2: So there you go. It's all right there. Lindsay.com.
1: Correct.
2: You would think this would happen here in Northwest Arkansas, but it happened in Germany. I'm talking about the deer calling competition.
1: Oh.
2: Deer calling competition. Here we go.
1: I know we have the hog calling competition in Arkansas.
2: I guess it's an 800-year-old tradition, and they use horns and shells and handcrafted things, kind of like the Pinewood Derby when we were in Boy Scouts.
1: Oh, man.
2: Except a bunch of German guys calling deers. That sounds like me in our office bathroom.
1: What?
2: I was like, I'm calling deers after.
1: Is that what we're calling it? Calling deers?
2: I'm going to go call some deers.
1: Go call some deers.
2: That does sound like you're calling deers.
1: It sounds like he's snapping one off.
2: Sounds like I'm going to go to the bathroom and call a couple deers.
1: Yeah. Jesus.
2: What kind of deers are we calling?
1: That is bad.
2: God. There you go. Gotta go to the bathroom and call a couple deer.
1: Oh, man. That is awful.
2: You know what's worse? The visual, dude. The dude's deep throating a wooden tube, like a tube that they make.
1: Right.
2: Look at that. Look at that. This is sexual.
1: Look at that.
2: See? That's sexual.
1: That is even worse. The visual is worse than the audio.
2: He's got what looks like an oboe tube. And they are going to town on this oboe over a microphone.
1: That guy could work on Colfax, I think. Make some good money.
2: Do we need this drop?
1: Can my wife watch this and get advice? Is what I'm saying.
2: They take oboes and shove them in their mouth.
1: Yeah. Yeah, they
2: do. It looks like a telescope. Looks like a wooden telescope tube.
1: It looks like something.
2: And they're deep-throating it.
1: Yeah.
2: I kind of liked it without
1: the
2: visual.
1: It looks like Kim Kardashian is what he looks like.
2: I liked it when we weren't looking at it. I liked it better when it was
1: there. The audio isn't as bad as the visual.
2: The visual's worse, if you guys can imagine.
1: The visual is haunting.
2: Now, here's the fun part for you guys, a little homework. Just go home and throw in the YouTube. German deer calling competition. Mm-hmm. You can see this nasty world we live in.
3: Mm-hmm. Bringing the good news today.
1: Damn.
4: Good news for change. What do you say?
1: I didn't like that.
2: We gotta clear our palate.
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2: Good enough to
0: feel good story of the day.
2: All right, let's clear our palate from guys gagging on tubes. Some people think that you got any valuable heirlooms with Poppy passing, and are your parents getting old? And maybe you got some valuable heirlooms. But a man in China was shocked to find out his kitchen's table of his family was kind of a diploma issued by the dynasty of China.
1: Wait, what?
2: I never imagined that our table our family had used for decades was actually my great-great-grandfather's academic record. It wasn't a table. It was an honor board that was repurposed as a table. And now it's like a diploma issued. So when you got... You feeling me what it is?
1: Yeah, I get what you're saying. I mean, so it's a giant table with basically his grades and classes and stuff?
2: Shocked to discover kitchen table is actually his ancestors' Qing Dynasty diploma. Isn't that nuts?
1: What? I'm looking at it.
2: And yeah, it's a diploma issued in the dynasty. They didn't know he or his family. They just ate meals on it. They just thought it was grandpa's table. So, huge value.
1: That is, I've never even heard of that.
2: I know. That's why
1: today years old.
2: Good news.
1: Yeah, it is good news.
2: And more good news. Scientists around found a coral reef off the coast of Africa. Everybody thought was dead, but it's thriving with life. So I just did the aquarium in Chicago.
1: Yay.
2: And I learned all about dying reefs. And we thought one was dead, but it's back, baby.
1: We're doing it.
2: So we don't really think about ocean life here in Arkansas, but we need to.
1: Yeah, we need to start thinking like those fine folks in Jenks, Oklahoma, with their ocean life.
2: Yes. Take care of your ocean life and cut up your plastic things. I don't even think they do that anymore for beer, do they? They don't make them in the plastic things anymore?
1: No.
2: How do they come?
1: I don't
2: you
1: know.
2: You have one. They just gave you
1: so
2: flyaway.
1: So what they just... Okay, I'll show you. It's like six black... I'll show you.
2: So it's not the plastic rings anymore.
1: No.
2: Gotcha.
1: Like this.
2: Gotcha, okay.
1: And they have like six like roofs.
2: And what do the big beers do that too?
1: No. No, they usually come in cardboard little boxes.
2: Okay, they've switched to cardboard.
1: Yeah, they got rid of all the plastic rings.
2: Because of them dolphins.
1: Yeah.
2: You guys watch that dolphin documentary where they, the Murder Cove or whatever it's called?
1: Mm-hmm.
2: Yeah, don't.
1: It's brutal.
2: Some more good news making the rounds. A 16-year-old saw a car in the ditch on his way to work. Even though other cars were just driving by, this kid stopped and went to check it out. He's 16. Turned out the female driver inside was unconscious, so he called 911. Emergency crews came out. She's going to survive, but doctor said if he had arrived about 10 minutes later, she likely would not have made it. And his advice is just go with your gut. So, good job, kid.
5: I wasn't sure if something actually happened or if they're just kind of accidentally went too far on the shoulder and just went in. So I turned around in town because I figured by then if it was an accident and they didn't mean to, they would have been gone by then. Called the 911, did what they told me and just went through the whole thing until they got here. Mostly just right place at the right time, and then that I actually did the right thing and not just kept going.
2: Yeah, good for you, kid, because you and I, these two guys you're listening to, would not have stopped. We'd have just been like, well, that sucks.
1: Peace out.
2: We're not stop-bys and helpers.
1: Hope it goes okay.
2: Go with your gut. My gut is get to where I'm going, and that person can figure it out on their own time.
1: Yes.
2: That's my gut.
1: That's not a lie.
2: My gut has nothing to do with people in the ditch.
1: Yeah.
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5: Now seems as good a time as any to remind you, you don't always have to take healthy habits to the extreme. Not only are you unlikely to stick with something that's difficult, even if you can keep it up, it's probably going to be to the detriment of something else. And chances are that something else is more important. So if you're on a quest to improve your health, I promise the basics are going to take you much further. I'm talking about diet, try and be as plant-based as possible, exercise, meaning multiple rounds of cardio and strength training, and sleep. For most people, 7 to 9 hours a night. I'd like to think of these things as sort of a three-legged stool, right? If you're not doing any one of them, it's really hard to keep balanced with the others. The key here is you don't have to strive for perfection. Doing anything is going to be better than nothing. I'm Dr. Sanjay Gupta, helping you live a better life.
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14: Across the country right now, at this very moment, there are probably arguments taking place about who's doing more of the housework, the homework, the shuttling of kids from this activity to that. It's true. By and large, women do more of this than men. But doesn't have to be that way. 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I'm Dr. Sanjay Gupta, helping you live a better life.
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25: Even for people who fall asleep easily, staying asleep can be difficult. You wake up, your mind starts to race, you can't turn those thoughts off. Sleep experts say there are a few things you can try. Cognitive shuffling. That's when you choose a random, impersonal, non-emotional word. Then for each letter of that word, think of as many words that begin with each letter as you can before moving on to the next one. It distracts your brain from stress. It also mimics the fragmented thought patterns that usually occur as you drift off to sleep. Sensory grounding is something else. That's when you work through things you can hear, feel, see, smell, or taste. That helps you to be in the moment instead of dwelling on the past or the future, or just do a mental walkthrough of a place you know well. Familiar but neutral imagery that can calm the brain. I'm Dr. Sanjay Gupta, helping you live a better life.
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19: 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That means the amount of time your muscles are engaged during a movement, the slower the movement, the harder it will be until you reach the point where you can't do another rep with good form. 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So important. Breathe out when you exert force. 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

0: and Royal Army, it's John and Deke. You think you got the game to back up what a great golfer you are? 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
31: A better life with Dr. Sanjay Gupta.
32: Across the country right now, at this very moment, there are probably arguments taking place about who's doing more of the housework, the homework, the shuttling of kids from this activity to that. It's true. By and large, women do more of this than men. But doesn't have to be that way. And if you and your spouse can level that playing field, it's going to make both of you and your kids happier. Psychologist Yelena Kecmanovic says this might be how you get there. As hard as it might be at first, try to think of your partner like a teammate, not an adversary. Learn how to do some of the chores your partner does to get a better understanding of how much effort something takes. And finally, take the time to acknowledge what the other person is doing. And every now and then, even express your appreciation. That'll go a long way. I'm Dr. Sanjay Gupta, helping you live a better life.
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11: We've all been there, in a boring meeting, a long lecture, struggling to stay awake. No matter how hard you try, you nod off, and that is never a good look. Aside from the obvious, making sure you're getting enough sleep, there are a couple quick pick-me-ups that experts recommend before you take your seat. If you have time, you might try to squeeze in a quick nap, just a couple minutes even. That can increase your alertness. Or try to pop outside for a quick walk, get your blood and your hormones pumping, splash some cold water on your face, or grab a cup of coffee, obviously. If you're not a caffeine drinker, even just taking small sips of water throughout your meeting could be enough to keep you awake. Of course, you could also make a point to engage in the meeting. You're not likely to fall asleep while you're actually talking. I'm Dr. Sanjay Gupta, helping you live a better life.
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35: As a parent, when you send your kid off to school in the morning, you know that they're going to be learning, they're going to be spending time with their friends, but new study out of UCSF found adolescents are spending an average of 70 minutes of their school day on their phones. Now, some kids will say they need their phones to help with schoolwork, but this study found that they were spending the vast majority of their screen time on TikTok, Instagram, and Snapchat, not really apps that you're going to be turning to for homework help. Now, the study's lead author said, Don't blame kids for using their phones at school. Teach them how to resist them. Focus on what they'd get by putting them aside rather than what you're taking away. Explain how phones could hurt their academic performance, and also remind them of this. Nothing takes the place of real face-to-face friendships. I'm Dr. Sanjay Gupta, helping you live a better life.
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1: A better life with Dr. Sanjay Gupta.
2: I read this interesting story the other day, which was written by a colleague of mine, about why so-called, quote, admin nights are the new book club for busy adults. Now, I learned this is a term coined by journalist Chris Collin, who wrote about this life hack in the Wall Street Journal. An admin night is when people come together for a night, a fun night, while holding one another accountable to an assignment. The ones usually considered back burner tasks, the ones that you've been putting off. The person you choose to do an admin night with matters a lot because that's your accountability partner. That's what one person told us. People love the social aspect because it can bring these boring tasks to light, make them feel more fun, and where you go matters as well. You need to have enough space and hopefully not too many distractions. And again, don't forget to leave some time for fun. I'm Dr. Sanjay Gupta, helping you live a better life.
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22: Now seems as good a time as any to remind you, you don't always have to take healthy habits to the extreme. Not only are you unlikely to stick with something that's difficult, even if you can keep it up, it's probably going to be to the detriment of something else. And chances are that something else is more important. So if you're on a quest to improve your health, I promise the basics are going to take you much further. I'm talking about diet, try and be as plant-based as possible, exercise, meaning multiple rounds of cardio and strength training, and sleep. For most people, 7 to 9 hours a night. I'd like to think of these things as sort of a three-legged stool, right? If you're not doing any one of them, it's really hard to keep balanced with the others. The key here is you don't have to strive for perfection. doing anything is going to be better than nothing. I'm Dr. Sanjay Gupta, helping you live a better life.
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23: As a parent, when you send your kid off to school in the morning, you know that they're going to be learning, they're going to be spending time with their friends, but new study out of UCSF found adolescents are spending an average of 70 minutes of their school day on their phones. Now, some kids will say they need their phones to help with schoolwork, but this study found that they were spending the vast majority of their screen time on TikTok, Instagram, and Snapchat, not really apps that you're going to be turning to for homework help. Now, the study's lead author said, "Don't blame kids for using their phones at school. Teach them how to resist them. Focus on what they'd get by putting them aside rather than what you're taking away. Explain how phones could hurt their academic performance, and also remind them of this. Nothing takes the place of real face-to-face friendships." I'm Dr. Sanjay Gupta, helping you live a better life.
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0: Hey, Loyal and Royal Army, it's John and Deke. 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
10: We've all been there. In a boring meeting, a long lecture, struggling to stay awake. No matter how hard you try, you nod off. And that is never a good look. Aside from the obvious, making sure you're getting enough sleep, there are a couple quick pick-me-ups that experts recommend before you take your seat. If you have time, you might try to squeeze in a quick nap, just a couple minutes even. That can increase your alertness. Or try to pop outside for a quick walk, get your blood and your hormones pumping, splash some cold water on your face, or grab a cup of coffee, obviously. If you're not a caffeine drinker, even just taking small sips of water throughout your meeting could be enough to keep you awake. Of course, you could also make a point to engage in the meeting. You're not likely to fall asleep while you're actually talking. I'm Dr. Sanjay Gupta, helping you live a better life.
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15: We've all been there, in a boring meeting, a long lecture, struggling to stay awake. No matter how hard you try, you nod off, and that is never a good look. Aside from the obvious, making sure you're getting enough sleep, there are a couple quick pick-me-ups that experts recommend before you take your seat. If you have time, you might try to squeeze in a quick nap, just a couple minutes even. That can increase your alertness. Or try to pop outside for a quick walk, get your blood and your hormones pumping, splash some cold water on your face, or grab a cup of coffee, obviously. If you're not a caffeine drinker, even just taking small sips of water throughout your meeting could be enough to keep you awake. Of course, you could also make a point to engage in the meeting. You're not likely to fall asleep while you're actually talking. I'm Dr. Sanjay Gupta, helping you live a better life.
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0: Peak are rolling with Rath Mitsubishi on the corner of 71B and Don Tyson, and Flyway Brewery, the official brewers of the Loyal and Royal Army on Zion in Fayetteville.
1: Oh, and we love it when we get to have Casey in studio. Are you kidding me?
2: Wings for breakfast.
1: Casey, who runs the Flyway, and by the way, not just when I say the Flyway, soon we're going to say which Flyway. That's exciting.
3: It is. It's close.
1: Yeah, very close. And for people that don't know, everyone knows the Flyway on Zion, which is about a four-minute walk for Deke and myself here from the studios. But now, coming in August, we got the one at the Walmart campus, and you have been working 18 hours a day trying to get that thing going.
3: Not, I mean, that's a little,
1: you know what I mean,
3: exaggerated, but not too far off.
1: 17 hours a day.
3: 16 and a quarter.
1: 16 and a quarter.
3: Yeah.
1: How's it going on that, man?
3: It's going great, man. It is a beautiful building.
2: Nice.
3: Inside, the same lady that did our artwork at Fayetteville,
1: yeah,
3: also did the artwork in Bentonville.
1: Oh, nice.
3: She killed it.
1: Give her credit. What's her name?
3: Jane.
1: Jane. Okay. Jane, you're doing a hell of a job on all of this. I love that. First of all, we love the fact that Flyway is in the campus, because now we just have the Loyal and Royal little like fraternity of Flyway Brewing and Premier Dermatology, and we also have rights up there in the Gents Place, and
3: yeah.
1: So
2: makes it easy for us just to group you guys all together as an experience. Go get your haircut, get some Flyway beer, and have some wings.
3: And we're right there. We're in the same building with Wright's and the Gents Place.
1: Isn't that crazy?
2: Perfect.
3: Yeah.
1: So
2: convenient
1: awesome
2: for us to tell everybody to go up there, because is your perception when you saw that Walmart campus, am I allowed up here? Like, I had that feeling like, oh, do I need special clearance?
3: Yeah, it's different. And the first time I went, we were actually doing an event. So I had to have a background check and
2: wow, some, okay,
3: you know, NDA, all that kind of stuff.
1: Yeah.
2: But it is for everybody.
3: It is, and because we're attached to that parking deck, it helps a lot.
2: Very much so.
3: There are monitors that monitor if you work there and where you can park, so that's always fun.
1: Nice.
2: Oh, really?
3: Yeah.
2: But everybody can, or normies can park there, right?
3: Okay. Yes, you can. Yeah, but if you work there, you get to park at the very, very top.
2: Ah,
3: and I'm there enough that they think I work there, so they try to make me park up top, but I'm fat.
2: But everybody can do it, and you have that new one location. You said you've given an August date. We'll just say August.
3: Yeah, so August 10th is when we're
1: penciling it in.
3: It's a 99%
2: okay.
3: August 10th.
2: Yeah, this isn't like a build-out. It's built. It's ready.
3: Yes.
2: You just got to wait for that stuff. Normally when people tell us, like, when they're building locations, you're like, should be July 8th. You're like, so that means September.
3: Yeah, and 2 months ago, 3 months ago, I think I told y'all a date, and that's exactly what happened.
2: Move back? Okay. But now we're close enough to August 10th.
3: Yeah.
2: It should be by sure. It should be August 10th for sure by September.
3: Oh, but 100% sure.
2: Okay.
3: Perfect. I'm pretty set on August 10th. There has to be something
1: cataclysmic.
2: Just, I mean, that's two weeks away, so you're probably right. We're at the home stretch of the new Flyway at the Bentonville campus. And excited to have it.
1: So in America, we were all, I think almost everybody was surprised just how big the World Cup was. Was that way for you guys?
3: Yeah, we killed it.
1: But do you expect it to be as big as it was?
3: Not for the U.S. games, yes.
1: Yeah.
3: And for the Mexico games, yes.
1: Sure.
3: But not for England.
1: Every game.
3: Not for Argentina. for Spain.
1: Yeah.
2: Did the team fans show up like a Razorback game from different in jerseys and stuff?
3: Yeah, 100%
2: awesome.
3: Did. So it was really fun to see, you know, when you would get 10 people coming in that were fans of this country or from, you know, it was fantastic. I didn't expect it. We had a table of 12 English guys that would just come in for every game. No idea what they were saying. We just poured them beer, and
1: It felt like you were on the set of Snatch.
2: And that's why, I mean, when the Razorback football season coming up, if you don't get tickets to the football game or away games, Flyway is the best place, because it's just one huge TV that we're all watching together.
3: Yep. Mm-hmm.
2: And I always say it, when the play happens or breaks, if I'm at a sports bar, inevitably, you worked in the restaurant industry, I've asked them, why did, like, one TV over here is 4 seconds ahead, so the table over there is like, and we're like, what are they doing? Oh my gosh, it's happening in front of us now. Not a Flyway. It's two huge screens, and then everybody's watching the same thing at the same time.
3: Yeah, it's great. We have one screen in Bentonville. Bentonville's quite a bit smaller.
2: But it's still a huge screen. That's
3: but it's
2: the business
3: still the same
2: model
3: size.
2: Oh, perfect.
3: Same size.
2: Okay.
3: And then we have strategically placed TVs everywhere else.
4: Yeah, yeah, yeah.
2: Okay.
4: No, it's, so, it's a great situation, man.
2: Yeah. Well, everybody can see it. And we're talking huge screens, guys. We're talking like movie theater size.
3: Yeah, they're 12 by 18 feet.
2: Yeah.
4: I think there are screens at Malco smaller than the one you have.
2: It was so much fun watching.
3: I think I've been to that one.
4: I think so.
2: It was fun watching the NCAA basketball. We went there for that with the group. And yep. Dude, watching a game with Razorback fans is fun.
4: Yeah.
2: I know we always have to work them, but I almost prefer watching it at a bar. Because you're just chilled out.
4: Yeah.
3: Yeah. You get, you're laid back a little bit. You get to enjoy everything around you.
2: Everybody there is for the Razorbacks, usually. There's no riffraff in the stands.
3: Yeah.
2: So it's fun.
4: Yeah. I'm so excited. First of all, I can't stop. I'm already been thinking about the fly. By the way, we're talking with Casey at Flyway here on the John Adeek Show. I'm so excited about the campus opening up. And you say the 10th, that is the day after I get back from my golf trip.
2: Well, then we'll go.
4: There. Absolutely. Because I'll get back the 9th, and then the 10th, there it is at Flyway.
2: And if your plane's delayed enough, you'll be right up there anyway.
4: just stop on by and do it that way. How is it same, and how is it different than the Fayetteville store?
3: So the menu is going to be the same. We might have a special or two that's going to be a little different because I want my kitchen manager and my bar manager to have creativity.
4: Mm-hmm.
3: So I'm going to give them some leeway to do what they do.
2: That's cool.
3: And then as far as everything else being the same, the menu's the same. The beer's the same. Because
4: why mess with the perfect
3: beer,
4: thing,
3: you know? And so, but other than that, the building is going to have a little different feel. Because it's a little smaller, we were allowed to be a little more intimate with it. Yeah. And so, a super, super beautiful building. A huge covered patio. And it's going to be really nice. Like, we're the only patio, I think, on campus.
4: Yes, perfect. You are. Like, they mentioned that.
3: Yeah, I don't know that for a fact because I haven't really researched it, but I don't see another one.
4: Oh.
3: And it's nice that it's covered.
2: What
4: a coup, man.
3: Yeah.
4: Do you know, I was talking to the guy that manages the entire campus, and he said the line of businesses trying to get on that campus.
3: I can only imagine.
4: Is mind-boggling. And well, the fact that you guys got on there first says a lot about y'all's brand and about the fact that how much value they see in your brand to have them on there. And so that's what makes me so excited is the fact that you're just going to crush it.
3: Yeah, man, we're super excited. And especially on nothing's open on Sundays on campus.
4: No.
2: Oh, okay.
3: And so nice. As I was putting furniture together last Sunday, I walked out and no one's walking around. There's no cars driving.
4: Mm-hmm.
3: And I realized that we will be the only thing open on Sundays.
4: And so it is our job to get people's butts on that campus on Sundays.
3: I don't think it'll be that hard.
4: It won't
3: if
4: be.
3: If nothing else, come watch some football.
2: Football on Sunday.
3: It's
2: on those
3: football
2: big screens.
3: Season almost.
4: Yeah.
3: So,
4: yeah. It's preseason going by then.
3: Yeah.
4: I think in

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1: Because I got no expectations.
2: The expectations are here.
1: Yeah.
2: On the Browns.
1: So when we beat the Packers, that was like, all right, that's our Super Bowl.
2: Congrats. Yeah.
3: Y'all just want to have the same quarterback for
1: right.
3: 1 year.
1: I would love to have a guy play 11 games.
3: Yeah.
2: That'd be nice.
1: Just 11.
2: Just mix it in.
1: Right.
2: You know? But no, I think the Cowboys have a lot of talent around the roster.
1: Cowboys and Laker fans, which are oddly the same people.
2: And Yankee fans.
1: They have expectations to win, and when they don't, it's the end of the world, and mediocre teams like me, the Browns, man, when we get to the Super Bowl, that's our Super Bowl. When we get to the playoffs, that's our Super Bowl.
2: I want to be alive when the Browns make the Super Bowl. I want that to happen, just for your sake.
1: All right.
2: I'm serious. That would be amazing. I always cheer, by the way, for Cleveland when I'm not watching the Broncos, always, because my life is better when the Browns win on Monday, and it is not reciprocal.
1: No.
3: Well, they're bitter people. My brother's a big Browns fan.
1: Yeah.
3: And I get just as much joy watching him struggle as I do like a Cowboys win.
2: See, I always cheer for the Browns. Always.
1: Nobody should be against the Browns. We're no problem for anybody.
3: I get that. Not to be harsh, but it's
1: now
3: almost
1: I can
3: like,
1: see why people don't like the Cavs with LeBron and all that stuff. But the Browns are nobody's. We're no problem for anybody.
2: We're no problem. We're not a thing.
1: No.
2: That would be
1: bad. You don't want to lose to us.
2: No.
1: But
3: the thing with the Browns is they always will bring some type of, we'll say, drama to the league.
1: Well, if we get any national games this year, I think we have one. We'll have a watch party at Flyway.
3: Do it.
2: Which Flyway?
1: This one by me.
2: All right.
1: Which one are you going to be at? Is that going to be yours up there, or are you going to be the back and forth guy?
3: I'll be back and forth. So you pick, I'll be there.
1: If we get a national game, which I don't even know if we do. Now, Broncos.
3: I think you have to have one a year.
1: Nope, we didn't last year.
2: Denver's all over the national schedule, so, yeah.
1: I think we do have a Thursday game.
2: I'm sure you have a Thursday night football game.
1: Because I remember not being upset that we didn't get any.
2: Amazon didn't really have any pick on those
1: With
2: games.
1: With Shadur, though, people want to see him.
2: That's true.
1: Be terrible.
2: Be terrible. So, but man, we're so excited about the new location. We're excited about this location because it's a walk, but we're excited about the campus.
1: And for my birthday, he brought me up Flyway goodies.
2: Yeah, talk
1: so
2: about
1: people can get the merch.
2: Let's talk about, so you brought the Blue Wing Wings.
1: We got Blue Wing Wings.
2: Blue Wing Wings. You brought the pizza, cheese sticks.
1: New Flyway hat for my B-Day. That's nice.
2: That is new. Wait a minute.
1: Like
2: Let me see
1: one.
2: That logo. Yeah. I like that.
1: That's pretty sick.
2: That
1: Thank
2: is
1: you.
2: Tight.
1: Got some T-shirts, Flyway gear, awesome.
2: Mm-hmm.
1: I'll do y'all's logos and
2: blue wing
1: shirts. Great.
2: There it is.
1: Did we get the Blue Wing Wings? Is that what we got?
2: Yeah, we got Blue Wing Wings.
1: Sweet.
2: As always. By the way, I want to thank you again for being part of our Father's Day giveaway.
3: Yeah, happy to do it.
2: That we did. We got so, I don't know if you read them all. We got so many entries and so many letters. Of the amazing dads in the Loyal and Royal Army, and the one we picked was the nicest guy.
3: Awesome.
2: And when he came to pick up his loot, he immediately took the Flyway shirt, immediately went, well, I like this. It's the first thing he grabbed for anything. So thank you for being a part of that. That is something we want to do every year because there's nothing more fathery than Flyway.
3: I mean, count us in.
2: Yeah.
1: Now we got one coming soon to the Bentonville campus, and by coming soon, we mean a couple weeks.
2: Mm-hmm.
1: Can't
2: August
1: wait for
2: 10th.
1: That.
2: August
1: on the
2: 10th.
1: Campus, next to the gents' place. Right next?
3: Right next. Same
1: place.
3: Right next enough.
2: Yeah.
1: All right.
2: Yeah, it would take you 30 seconds to walk to it.
1: You'll see it.
2: Yeah.
3: There's a ice cream shop in between us.
1: Ain't nothing wrong with that.
2: Come on, man. Come on.
3: My 4-year-old is already a big fan of.
2: What's the ice cream place?
3: Honestly, I don't even remember the name right now.
1: Daddy's New Work. Can we go to Daddy's New Work?
2: Daddy's New Work.
3: That's exactly what he says.
1: Yeah.
3: So I have to go pick him up here in just a bit, and we're going to go to Daddy's
2: New Work.
1: Yep,
2: which means
1: ice cream.
3: Yeah. And I just give my wallet to my wife.
1: Yeah.
3: I will continue to build furniture and hire
2: Didn't you
3: new
2: say
3: applicants.
2: It's Vanilla Ice Cream Day?
1: It is Vanilla Ice Cream Day on my birthday.
2: I just like saying Vanilla Ice Cream Day, like Vanilla Ice over and over.
1: Cream
2: Day.
1: Cream Day.
2: Vanilla Ice Cream Day.
3: Yeah, that's kind of, I've bought plenty of ice cream.
2: Plenty of ice cream.
1: Well, thank you for the gifts. And
3: happy to be here. Happy birthday.
1: We had our whole birthday party there. It's going to be a good time. Family.
2: Absolutely. And you guys can have yours there. Absolutely. Is it Flyway? It's on Zion and soon coming to the Walmart campus.
1: You got the room to book for events, right? Just
3: Absolutely.
1: Call ahead and grab it.
3: Yeah. Just call or you can email me at casey@flywaybrewing.com.
2: That's Casey with a K.
3: K-A-S-E-Y. Correct. Yeah. Yes.
1: And somebody had it during my birthday, so you just threw me in another big part of the restaurant. That was perfect.
2: Yeah.
1: It all worked out.
2: All the room in the world.
1: Loved it.
2: Thank you for coming, man.

0: Oh, man, I always enjoy coming. Thanks for having me.
1: That's Casey from Flyaway Brewing. We love them. They're the official brewery of the Loyal and Royal Army at Flyaway Brewing.
2: It's the Wrath Ride Home with John and D, presented by Wrath Mitsubishi on the corner of 71B and Don Tyson.

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1: They're starting to figure it out.
2: And me.
3: At Good Time Deke.
2: You can get right at me, which a couple of you, the weird ones, my weirdos, the fringe, they message right at me, bud. What I get with these weird stories. What was the other one the other day? Can I date my cousin? Came right at Good Time Deke. I don't even know. To be fair, Loyal and Royal, I'm going to just push that one on my Tulsa people.
1: Thank you.
2: That sounds like that was very Oklahoma.
1: It sounded very prior Oklahoma is what it sounded.
2: But another one happening on Good Time Deke. Deke, I just got a new relationship. I don't know how to handle this. So I'm coming to you guys. You can share it on the air. It turns out I have a new girlfriend, and I met her dad, and then I met her dad's girlfriend, and it turns out her dad's girlfriend is a girl I used to date back in the day.
1: No.
2: No. How do I share with my girl that I am officially Eskimo brothers with her dad?
4: Well, my God.
2: What? So...
1: Like, why does it always have to go straight Maury? Why does it have to just go right
2: that's
1: to
2: real
1: Maury
2: life,
1: Povich
2: big boy.
1: Down?
2: That's real life. That's real life. So my child is in a new relationship with Claudia. We love her. Claudia has a beautiful sister. Claudia has a beautiful mom.
1: I mean, they're coming up on a year, right?
2: Yeah, they're past a year.
1: Yeah.
2: And we got a baby coming in Halloween. That would be the equivalent of me with her mom or sister.
1: I don't even like thinking about it.
2: No, I know. But we have to think about it. My girlfriend's dad is dating a woman I used to date. So Liliette's dad. Oh. Wait, Liliette's dad is dating one of your exes. Could you handle it?
1: Man, I don't know.
2: Wait, my girl. No, you're the boy. It'd be.
1: So it'd be Kendall's dad. Right?
2: My girlfriend's dad.
1: Yeah, so
2: Kendall's dad is dating...
1: Dating a girl I used to date.
2: Yeah, from back in the day. Houston. Who would you pair? That's a fun question. Your wife's dad, I can't play this game. God rest him, he's gone. But who would you pair Kendall's dad up with of all your exes? You have one in mind that he would work with?
1: You just did it.
2: Oh, okay. Oh, Houston? Yeah, fun. Good for me.
1: Yeah, I mean, first of all, it's got to be way back in the day.
2: Yeah.
1: So that's...
2: Because you've been married for many years.
1: Yeah, so we're talking way back in the day.
2: But turns out my girlfriend's dad is dating a new woman. How do I share that? I am officially Eskimo brothers with my girlfriend's dad. I don't know how you do that. I would,
1: This is where I love bringing this perspective to the show.
2: Because you're going to all hang out at one time, right?
1: Yeah.
2: Like, the girl knows, you know... That you got a race to tell her. You got a race before she tells the dad.
1: I think. How can I put this? And this is where Norwood and Norwood come in handy.
2: For what?
1: I'll tell you what. A phrase that I want people to start getting into their heads. Are you ready? The right to remain silent isn't just for criminals. You don't need to talk about it. You don't need to discuss it. And what I would do is get that girl once you find out that,
2: she's got her number, unless they broke up terribly.
1: That's fine. And just go, hey, listen, Lisa, or whatever your name is, you haven't told father-in-law about our past, have you? And if she goes, no, I go, then let's keep it that way. Just shut up. Keep your mouth shut. You don't need to talk about it.
2: Like, they clearly both have types because... His type of this girl is married or dating the boyfriend or the dad of the girl he's with now.
1: Right.
2: Like, it's what a weird triangle that is.
1: Yeah. See, that's what I'm saying. Get there and go squash it, and you don't need to talk about it. Everyone just feels the need to discuss things that they just talking about it doesn't help. Just, again, the right to remain silent is a right for all Americans at any time. You don't need to talk about it.
2: He also went on to say he has not been with anyone in a couple years, so putting this girl out on social media would be a big thing, too.
1: Yeah, hard launch would be crazy.
2: Small town.
1: Oh, man.
2: They're going to know. Hey, wait a minute. Didn't you? And then, like.
1: So, in a world where this is Pryor, Oklahoma. Yeah, I mean.
2: Well, true. I mean, I just had a birthday, and what do you do at birthday parties? Everybody shows up. So, if you have a party, next family gathering, guess what's going to happen? Her dad's going to bring his girlfriend. You're going to bring your girlfriend. They're going to get to yapping, get a couple box wines in them. And I would tell, honestly, I'm gonna go against your advice and say, get it out there before they share it with each other.
1: That's a valid point. Because they're going to get some cocktails. Town.
2: Or maybe they have a riff and that girl goes, I used to date him before you dated your dad. So that's even worse for the girl, is the girl banging her dad, banged her boyfriend. That the power's in the girlfriend dating the dad.
1: Maybe it's the way I grew up. Maybe it's what I witnessed. Maybe it's things that's happened to me as a young man. But, man, this kind of boundary ignoring is it's an absolute trigger.
2: I think you got to get ahead of it because there's going to be alcohol involved at one point, and then somebody's going to get a couple cocktails in them and go to the bathroom together. Or it's even going to be weirder when you're like, man, your girlfriend really likes my girlfriend, Dad. Isn't that nice? I'd be like, yeah, Jackson, Claudia loves Lexi. They hang out and do nails.
1: This whole topic just gives me rickets.
2: Well, that's why we're talking about it, to make you uncomfortable.
1: Yeah, most people that adhere to boundaries, which you are not one of them.
2: No, I'm not.
1: No, you are not one of them.
2: I can put myself in
1: any
2: scenario.
1: Not a good thing at all. And I hear this thing and I go, no effing way. No effing way.
2: Turns out my girlfriend's dad.
1: Yeah. Yeah, Lexi's dad in a world where that was
2: a thing.
1: Well,
2: we're going to play your game where Kendall's dad is dating one of your exes and Lexi's dad is dating one of my exes.
1: Right.
2: Man, then you got to return. How would Lexi hang out? How would she handle that?
1: Poorly. On all fronts.
2: More at her dad.
1: Yeah. But not good with you either.
2: You know who it would kind of have to be? It'd have to kind of be AK for me because she's a little older, would match up with his age.
1: Did
2: of course.
1: You date her?
2: Yeah. No. I'm using initials.
1: Oh, that AK.
2: Yeah.
1: It was a completely different AK.
2: I wish I dated AK. Let me tell you that.
1: For at least a minute. Probably.
2: She messaged me the other day when she was in town.
1: Oh, sweet God.
2: How's Utah, Toots?
1: Stop it.
2: That would have to be it. I think Lexi just would roll with it. And then again, to my credit, or my situation, Lexi's dad was like 16 when he had her. So the age difference wouldn't be that far off from any girl I've dated.
1: I don't think the age difference with me and Kendall's dad's much crazier.
2: Well, yeah, and the girls you would date.
1: Yeah.
2: Yeah. Well, you just deal with it. I think you have to get ahead of it. I don't think you don't say anything. I'd be like, you know.
1: Oh, man.
2: But then the pressure's on him to break up with, or I don't know. This is fun. This is awkward in everybody's situation. Everybody right now, imagine your girlfriend's dad is dating someone you dated.
1: Ugh.
2: Every woman out there, your dad is dating your partner's ex. So how uncomfortable is everybody right now? Feels like we're all a little uncomfortable. I love it.
1: Yeah, I'm a little
2: uncomfortable. So his question was, how do I share? I think the answer is you have to get it out there. I don't think you dance around it because the longer it goes on, they're going to be like, you knew about this? You have to tell her right away.
1: I get that. And especially it being a small town.
2: It's not going to affect your it shouldn't affect you and your relationship.
1: I know, but just again,
2: she's not going to break up with you, I wouldn't think.
1: I'm not worried about that. There's more things to worry about than my own stuff, but I just don't. My first instinct would be to immediately reach out and go, does he know? Then shut up. That's my first thing I'll do.
2: No, because it'll get out.
1: Maybe.
2: The minute alcohol's involved.
1: Because of it being a small town, that's the part that I worry about. But if I lived in a major city, I would squash it.
2: All right, we'll put it up on our page, and you guys can know what you would do.
0: Follow us at John and Deke and at Good Time Deke. It's the Wrath Ride Home with John and Deke, presented by Wrath Mitsubishi. 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
4: Pretty Northwest Arkansas Traffic Network. I'm John Runyon. Here's a look at your traffic update. Looks like everything's cleared up on I-49 southbound between Weddington Drive and MLK. Do be careful there. There's still quite a bit of congestion as far as traffic is concerned. Same thing around 412 between Tinytown and Springdale and I-49 as well. Buckle up and be safe. That's your traffic update from the Northwest Arkansas Traffic Network. I'm John Runyon.
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23: What are the chances you are listening to this while drinking a nice hot cup of coffee? If so, don't let me stop you. For years, we've been reporting on the health benefits of coffee, and that's not going to stop today. A new study, this one out of Harvard School of Public Health, found that coffee and tea could help lower your risk of developing dementia. 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In addition to the caffeine, coffee contains hundreds of bioactive compounds that can influence inflammation, glucose metabolism, vascular function, and oxidative stress. 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
1: Well, I'll tell you what, the World Cup, unqualified success, massive ratings, huge response, and congrats to Spain beating Lionel Messi in Argentina.
2: We watched most of that one.
1: Yeah, I watched most of the World Cup. I watched
2: the USA game, and I watched that one for sure.
1: Man, I watched a lot.
2: That game was weird. That's why I don't like soccer, because I'm just like, I didn't understand what Argentina was doing.
1: Against Spain?
2: Yeah.
1: Getting its ass kicked. Because Spain's that much better. Spain was so good. They dominated everyone they played. In fact, they had 7 shutouts in the World Cup. You can't move the ball on them. It's like they have 15 guys on the pitch. It's insane.
2: I guess.
1: They're so good. I mean, Argentina is obviously Messi, and a great goaltender, by the way, and then some great players, but it's Messi. They completely changed everything they do offensively through Messi.
2: No, that game could have probably been, 6-0, honestly.
1: Argentina didn't have a shot on goal until extra time. They didn't have a shot on goal for 90 minutes. That's how good Spain is. They kicked their ass. It was never close. It would have been a better game if it was England. If it was Spain, England would have been a better game.
2: But you got the star power of Messi.
1: Yeah, you got Messi, and I get it.
2: We had a baby name on the line, man. If he'd have won that game, we'd have had a Leo baby.
1: Did they say that? As they said, if he wins the...
2: There was kind of a bet, like, if the Razorbacks go to the Final Four, we should name it Darius. She goes, all right, well, if Argentina wins, we're naming it Leo. And he went, okay. And I saw him shake on it, and I'm like, we have a baby name up for grabs.
1: Yeah, yeah.
2: We were playing for a baby name.
1: Yeah, and I just couldn't believe how much Spain just pushed them around.
2: Because for those of you who don't know, Jackson's girlfriend, Claudia, is pregnant. Her dad grew up in Argentina.
1: Sure.
2: Big, messy house.
1: Sure, sure. Oh,
2: that
1: gosh,
2: I've married into.
1: Hello.
2: That I've not in, but then we hung out with him. Mm-hmm. Me and the grandpas went to Post Malone before we went.
1: Mm-hmm.
2: To Chicago. We did that Post Malone debacle that we haven't even gotten into.
1: Oh, my God.
2: Where if the Razorback baseball team or anybody wants to delay an event anytime ever for Lightning, I'm going to pull up a Post Malone meme and be like, no, you're not.
1: Yeah, well, the difference is one of them's run by the NCAA and the other one is not.
2: So is that how that happened?
1: Yeah, it's an NCAA thing.
2: Because I kept sitting there on the concourse with one Alicia Demister.
1: Counting all the Lightning strikes.
2: Yeah, I'm just like, 30 more minutes, 30 more minutes. No, they didn't. They put up a big thing and Post Malone and said, we'll start at whatever time. And they did. And you got enough jelly roll. It was just enough.
1: Right.
2: And then I think Post Malone came out and did 80% of his show.
1: Yeah.
2: And it ended at midnight. So that went out the window. The noise ordinance went out the window.
1: Yeah.
2: The Lightning thing went out the window.
1: Again, the Lightning thing's mostly an NCAA thing.
2: Okay. Yeah. So that's why fans were like, I'll never harumph harumph. Mm-hmm. And I'm just like, you guys.
1: Yeah. Well, and they just basically like, well, we're going to do it. What are you going to do? It's at that point, if the only people, you know, that are producing the concert is the U of A, and they don't have to answer to the SEC or the NCAA, they can do whatever they want.
2: So what was the reasoning? We should get the mayor on. Like, was there any blowback on the time? It got over at midnight.
1: I'm sure there was. That was just a wreck, man. But at that point, you have to do something. And unless there's a tornado touching down, you're going to have that show.
2: Yes.
1: So,
2: because when you book these outdoor shows, they're playing rain or shine.
1: Now, the people that I've talked to that like went to the whole show loved it. But a lot of people left.
2: I was there.
1: Yeah.
2: Now, I will tell you the perk. Here's the perk. It's rainy and gross. I'm driving. We just pulled right in. We pulled right into the lot.
1: Because people had left.
2: Across the street from Donald W. Reynolds. Car-Mart. What's it called?
1: Car-Mart.
2: Car America.
1: Cars. Ka-chow! It's Community America Razorback Stadium.
2: We were right next door on the lot that was right there with that overhead, like, you know what I'm talking about? Like mm-hmm. that parking...
1: No, I know what you're talking about.
2: Walkway.
1: Mm-hmm.
2: Right there. Nobody took any tickets. They're like, scan this thing.
1: It's like right over by the Alumni Association.
2: Yeah.
1: Yeah.
2: And they're like, scan this QR code. I think we're good. And yeah. I'm like, if I get a boot on my car, I'm going to get a boot on my car. We just walked over.
1: Yeah.
2: Now, some people got there like at 4:30 and just sat in the rain. And I sent a video of you of them just mopping the rain.
1: I know.
2: And my kids are like, you think we're going to have this? I'm like,
1: Didn't
2: feel like it.
1: Yeah.
2: And then we got maybe a half an hour of Jelly Roll, which is plenty.
1: Yeah, it is. You only need about 4 or 5 songs.
2: You need 2. And it was fine. But I now you know why they don't do events like that.
1: It's tough at an outdoor venue like that.
2: They're not really prepared for it.
1: Yeah. See, the amp's equipped A to Z.
2: Yeah.
1: Yeah.
2: And it's like, you know, then I saw the negative comments like, we need an arena with a roof. No, we don't.
1: No, we don't.
2: No.
1: What are you going to build a $2 billion roof stadium like the Waltons are in Denver? You can't do that.
2: Right. You're flanked by Little Rock and Tulsa and Kansas City. They're not going to pick the Northwest Arkansas arena over those places. They'll pick the amp.
1: Yeah, they'll pick the amp.
2: So,
1: which they have.
2: And the venues, the shows that are coming at the Walmart amp are just as good as the ones I saw in Chicago, and people just want to bitch.
1: Yes.
2: The fact they bitched that we didn't get, you know, and it didn't start late, started at 9:30.
1: The internet comments are not a real place. Dave Chappelle is right. The internet comments section is not a real place. Signed, The Odyssey. If you'd have gone on the last 2 or 3 weeks and looked at all the hubbub about Elliot Page and Lupita Nyong'o and Go Woke, Go Broke and Christopher Nolan this and that and liberals, blah, blah, blah, they just opened to $267 million and 99% on tomatoes.
2: And the internet's not a real place where Shane Gillis is canceled. Can't do him. And then he goes and does 75,000 people at Philly. But he was canceled.
1: Yeah.
2: He got canceled from SNL.
1: Dude, how much did you miss? How close were you to Mulaney's Wrigley Field gig?
2: The day before?
1: Oh, my God.
2: The Saturday before. We got in on Sunday. Yeah, but guess what? He's playing the Oklahoma City Zoo. Right. He's playing Tulsa Theater.
1: But he knew he could do Wrigley.
2: He did do Wrigley. Yeah. And you know who opened up for him? David Letterman.
1: Incredible.
2: You know, I know that because I'm friends with the Second City people now, and I saw their reels of them there. He brought out Letterman and Fred Armisen in Chicago. How great is that?
1: It's indescribable in Letterman. The balls it takes to go to David Letterman and go, would you like to open for me at Wrigley Field?
2: And he did.
1: And he did.
2: So, you know, and then Shane's over here canceled, and he's selling out the comedian to sell the most tickets at a venue is Shane Gillis.
1: Yeah, him and Kevin Hart, who also sold out Lincoln Financial.
2: But he beat him.
1: Yeah.
2: So, I mean, yeah, the internet, the comments aren't real.
1: Right now, comedy is, it's an insane business model right now.
2: Yeah.
1: It's a renaissance. This has never happened.
2: No.
1: Yeah.
2: So, I love it. I'm here for it.
1: It's really cool.
2: It is really cool.
1: But I'm so glad you went to the thing. And if you go to a show, it means that congratulations, everybody. Good luck and good fortune is going to land on it. Because you never have bad luck.
2: Well, even the Post Malone show, I was going to send it. Thank God I didn't. Me and Tony, that's the grandpa, the two grandpas, took Zoe and her best friend.
1: You don't go to see Post Malone unless it's with a guy named Tony?
2: Yeah, exactly. How you doing? I've been to Tony. Yeah, that's right. I've been to Post Malone twice with Tony's. Grandpa Tony went and me.
1: And Shelter Tony.
2: And I told Tony, Grandpa Tony, I go, listen, Zoe's best friend has staying. I go, you can drive with us, but we're staying for the last song. He goes, I never leave shows early. I'm like, you're my kind of people. Yeah. So we're driving there, and I'm playing, and we park at the mall, and I'm driving him down there. This is the other grandpa for Rob, the baby that's coming Halloween, mm-hmm. and he starts telling me how he saw System of a Down. I got a heavy metal grandpa on the other side, buddy. He's talking about all these heavy metal shows he saw in California and Argentina.
1: System of a Down. That's
2: dedication. Like, hell yes, this is my guy. Claudia was always telling me, you're just like my dad, you're just like my dad. Then I've hung out with him, I'm like, oh my God.
1: I'm just like your dad.
2: Right. We're just staying at shows, going to movies.
1: We got their baby shower in the mail invitation.
2: Yeah. So. She asked for the thing. So we're excited. The mother, the grandpa, and the other grandma and grandpa are awesome. Her sister's awesome. Watched over Jackson, or watched over Claudia, or I can't get all these names.
1: I know.
2: Watched Zoe and her friend while Tony and I, the two grandpas, were like not getting rained on.
1: That's pretty great.
2: Saw Alicia Demarest at the Post Malone show. Saw Gisty and Ann and Bodie, and probably should have been sitting with them in their fancy inside seats.
1: Well, you know,
2: it's fine.
1: They planned it out.
2: But just seeing the comments after the Post Malone show, we're talking about this a week later, everybody, because we've been off this past week, of our friends just complaining.
1: I know.
2: And you're like, you sound old.
1: This look, when you go to an outdoor venue that is not normally an outdoor concert venue, you better expect if there's weather, you're gonna have issues.
2: They should have postponed it. We left. That's you on you.
1: They'd have postponed.
2: They didn't
1: people
2: start it at
1: 1
2: in the morning. They started it at 9:30.
1: Yeah, on a weekend.
2: Yeah, calm down.
1: There wasn't a Tuesday.
2: No, it was over at midnight. Like, what if we had a what if we got a night game at Razorback Stadium? It's still going to be loud till midnight.
1: Mm-hmm. That's correct.
2: People are just babies around here.
1: Dude, the internet's the worst.
2: I'm talking our close friends. Yeah. We're like, never.
1: I clocked all of them.
2: Yeah.
1: I know.
2: And I'm like, oh my God, it's on you that you left.
1: The eye roll that I had on Facebook the next day was insanity.
2: Because you nailed it. That's an NCAA lightning rule. That isn't a concert promoter Live Nation rule.
1: Right. It's not a U of A rule. That is an NCAA rule.
2: And I believe, on just elementary terms, Post Malone and his people basically just rented it out like you and I can rent out
1: correct
2: a building.
1: Right.
2: Or a party place or a wedding venue.
1: Mm-hmm.
2: They pay the money to rent out W. Reynolds Stadium, and then they control it from there. So if they want to go in the rain and the lightning, good.
1: Yeah, that's on you. You're accepting the risk. And it's not on the U of A. It's on Posty and Jelly.
2: And they probably go, all right, you don't have a lot of concerts. We want till midnight. So they played till midnight. And guess what? Good. They skipped the garbage openers we didn't care about. I got just enough of Jelly Roll, and I got a full Post Malone show, pretty much.
1: We've definitely had enough Post Malone for the last 18 months.
2: Hell yeah. And then my kid's like, he's at the soccer thing. I'm like, he is? He was there too?
1: Wow.
2: He didn't do the halftime show. He did the show.
1: Man Kermit and Biebs.
2: Yeah.
1: And Shakira.
2: The sentence of the halftime show for a lot of you didn't watch soccer, but this sentence exists. Hey, the Muppets are at the halftime show playing Seven Nation Army. That was a real thing that happened.
1: And it was badass.
2: Yeah.
1: With a bunch of Chinese violinists.
2: Yep. So we had Madonna, Shakira, Bieber, and the Muppets.
1: Pretty amazing.
2: That should be a halftime show. The Muppets should be in every halftime show now.
1: I have no problem with it at all.
2: What's wrong with that?
1: In fact, when I was in Atlanta, proud to say, went to the American Center for Puppetry, where they have all of Jim Henson's everything, from the Sesame Street to the Muppets to his movies to everything, and it was awesome. Went to that. Kendall found that, because she's got a knack, and it was pretty great.
2: Well, these big cities do. They have everything.
1: I know.
2: And
1: that thing's been there 50 years.
2: Yeah. Did you have a Coke product while you were in Atlanta?
1: Oh, several. Several. Dude, those billboards were omniscient.
2: That's their place.
1: Yeah, it is.
2: They run that town.
1: They had a billboard that went, Coke!
2: Yeah, do you know a weird thing with Chicago? It's hard to find Dr. Pepper.
1: Dr. Pepper's a southern thing.
2: Okay.
1: Yeah, it's barely in Colorado.
2: Okay.
1: Yeah, it's hard to find in Colorado.
2: Well, Pepsi, big in Colorado.
1: Big in Colorado.
2: Yeah. And then we talked about Wally's, which was Bucky's.
1: Yeah.
2: But isn't it weird, though? Like, Dr. Pepper in Chicago is, like, kind of a trick.
1: Yeah, you have a easier time finding Mr. Pibb.
2: It's everywhere.
1: I know.
2: Why is that?
1: Just different bottlers, different regions, just different.
2: Like, people there prefer it. You're like, whoa.
1: Yeah.
2: Whoa, wait a minute.
1: Mm-hmm. Mm-hmm.
2: Wait a minute.
1: Yeah, Dr. Pepper is southern. It's bottled and distributed out of Dallas.
2: You want me to also blow everybody's mind and they're not going to believe me? Saw as many people on the street as I do here in Fayetteville.
1: Yeah.
2: Where I was.
1: I'm seeing more and more here.
2: There wasn't that many.
1: Mm-hmm.
2: They didn't have them out by us.
1: Dude, we had...
2: I'm not saying they don't have homeless people. I'm just telling you, there was like one at a Walgreens. They weren't down by where we were.
1: Just saw our first panhandler here on the corner of Johnson Main Drive and 71B right across from Locomotion.
2: I would say on a daily routine of running around Fayetteville, I saw as many as I did walking around Chicago that were on the ground with signs. That is where I was. They take them. They're not there.
1: But you wouldn't know it.
2: No.
1: No.
2: No, you wouldn't. You would hear, like, I thought I was going to Iraq. They had me feared. Her grandparents are 90-something, right?
1: Mm-hmm.
2: Her grandpa goes, you have rocks in your head. They thought we weren't going to come back alive.
1: That's because they've been brainwashed by Fox News, bro.
2: It's crazy.
1: Nobody else reports this stuff but Fox News. Nobody.
2: I'm not saying they probably don't have these murders, but...
1: Yeah, but they make it sound like this Chirac.
2: Yeah, not where we are.
1: I know.
2: Not where the tourists go.
1: Nobody else does that but Fox News. Nobody. They just don't.
2: And I got told by our buddy Jake, who grew up in Chicago, he said, you're safer in downtown Chicago than you are downtown Tulsa.
1: 100%.
2: And I turned it to Springfield.
1: The per capita violence in Springfield, Tulsa, Memphis, Little Rock, anywhere, worse than Chicago. Fact.
2: Does Chicago just corral it to their bad neighborhoods?
1: Yeah. You're not going to watch Noah Kahan at Cabrini Green. I mean, you're going to watch him at a great venue. Yeah. It's anything else.
2: And, the salt shed was down by the river, so that was a safer venue.
1: The lake?
2: There's a river.
3: Oh, okay.
2: The Chicago River that you go through, you know, when you're doing the architect thing.
3: Yeah, yeah, yeah. Like the
2: river that goes through the town.
3: Okay.
2: That you see in all the Batman movies.
3: Mm-hmm.
2: That was a part of the architecture, too. That's where Batman begins. And that's where Batman, you're like, you watch every.
3: I think that's Lake Michigan funneling through Chicago.
2: They call it the Chicago River.
3: Yeah. The Chicago River.
2: So.
3: The Michigan Mile. Yeah.
2: But I'm like, it's not dangerous.
3: No.
2: I know we've done back-to-back breaks on Chicago's Not Dangerous. I didn't feel, and I'm the puss in this show. I get scared at anything.
3: Well,
2: both kind of do. I wasn't scared one time.
3: No.
2: I didn't clutch my pearls or look around one time. I walked at night.
3: I've never been worried, man. I've walked in some sketch areas of European cities.
2: Tulsa.
3: Yeah, I just, it doesn't bother me.
2: Have you guys done a hotel at Kane's Ballroom or done Kane's Ballroom and walked downtown to Tulsa back to your hotel up a hill?
3: Oh, yeah.
2: That's scary.
3: That can be dangerous because you're walking through industrial areas.
2: Correct.
3: Mm-hmm.
2: None of that in Chicago.
3: Like, you go one block away from that baseball stadium in Tulsa.
2: Correct.
3: It's sketch.
2: Right. Yeah. And you have to.
3: Mm-hmm.
2: So I don't know what the big deal is, but you're right. It's a branding of the news media.
3: One channel.
2: That our parents watch that funnels into our lives.
3: Correct.
2: Of like, oh my gosh, I got it from every person over 60.
3: Mm-hmm. Well, what do they watch?
2: Over 60, I might as well have told them I was going to fight in Ukraine.
3: Yeah, it's brainwashing. Yeah.
2: It's sad.
3: Yes. Everything that our families and our folks and our parents worried, everything they were worried about, Ozzy Osbourne and Judas Priest and rock lyrics doing to our brains, is what Fox News has done to older people's brains. Same thing.
2: It's got to be the best downtown in America, with a zoo and the venues and the walking trails and the lake. And
3: because New York is split into different downtowns, I think that's fair. Because the best downtown to me in New York is Midtown Manhattan, where it's Times Square and all that. But in Chicago, it's more touristy. Like in New York, Times Square and everything around Midtown is you late night. You can get weird.
2: I was watching the Taylor Sheridan interview with Stern, and he said a great thing. He goes, everybody's like, where do you eat? When he goes, well, when you go to Chicago, you just, wherever's there, they're good. Mm-hmm. If you're a restaurant that survived in Chicago, oh, you're good.
3: God. The restaurant scene in Chicago is out of control.
2: Don't waste your time if you go with going to Mr. Beef. You're going to be in line. You know who's got the same beef? The no-name place that didn't make
3: the
2: TV show.
3: It's like going to Philly and going to one of the two places that sells the Philly cheesesteak sandwiches.
2: They all get their meat from the same place.
3: Yeah, it's the same thing.
2: Right. And it's like, once you figure that stuff out...
3: Mm-hmm.
2: Like, it's true. If you're a restaurant in New York, L.A., well, if you're a restaurant in New York and Chicago that's been there 10 years, you're good.
3: Yeah, you've made it.
2: Because you have to, it's so.
3: If you aren't great, you won't make it.
2: No.
3: Yeah. Carson, Kendall's very best friend in the world, is with her boyfriend, Duke, and they know the restaurant scene in Chicago. It's tough.
2: Yes.
3: Yeah.
2: So if you go and plan a trip up there, you don't have to necessarily do the...
3: If they're open, they're amazing.
2: Yeah, do a little background. If they've been there since 2000, they're incredible.
3: Yeah, they're worldly.
2: And there's places there that have been there since the 30s.
3: Mm-hmm.
2: So
3: yeah.
2: I would just narrow it down to 2000.
3: Bro, that place we went and got the pizza in Chicago...
2: Giordano's.
3: That place is historic.
2: Yeah, we can mail those to our house. I know. We had that one. I almost had it twice. I wasted my time at Harry Carey's because we were by the pier. I should have ate Giordano's again.
3: Yes.
2: And then Lou Malnati's, and then the Pequod, and there's so many pizza places and the hot dog places. Oh, gosh.
3: It's incredible.
2: It's all you do is eat.
3: Mm-hmm.
2: Ain't nothing wrong with that.
0: It's the Rath Ride Home with John and Dee, presented by Rath Mitsubishi, on the corner of 71B and Don Tyson.
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20: What are the chances you are listening to this while drinking a nice hot cup of coffee? If so, don't let me stop you. For years, we've been reporting on the health benefits of coffee, and that's not going to stop today. A new study, this one out of Harvard School of Public Health, found that coffee and tea could help lower your risk of developing dementia. People who enjoyed 1 to 3 caffeinated cups a day saw the biggest impact. In addition to the caffeine, coffee contains hundreds of bioactive compounds that can influence inflammation, glucose metabolism, vascular function, and oxidative stress. It's also possible coffee drinkers might be doing other things that keep them healthy. Eating a more balanced diet, getting plenty of exercise, sleep, not smoking, or drinking too much alcohol. And finally, staying socially active. I'm Dr. Sanjay Gupta, helping you live a better life.
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1: 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We seem to always get the best brands. I don't know what it is. I don't know how we do it. I don't know if it's our incredible sales staff, but we always get the very best people for these Sweet Deals. Because the deal itself, Deke, and I say it every time we open one of these, is mind-boggling that it even exists.
2: Well, I mean, it's basically you're half off. $25 gets you $50 to spend it this week. It's Topgolf.
1: What?
2: Topgolf.
1: This is what I was talking about with brands.
2: Yeah,
1: brands. Yeah. Well, we've got Steven.
2: Been here with them for, you said, 7 years?
3: Just about.
2: Is that how old Topgolf is here?
3: Yes.
2: Yeah.
1: So you're the George Washington of Northwest Arkansas Topgolf. You can say it. You are the father of Topgolf in Northwest Arkansas. We'll say it for you.
3: I'll let you say it.
1: Yeah, okay. Thank you. But anyway, welcome to the studio.
2: Were you in Northwest Arkansas already, or did you move here for Topgolf?
3: I moved here for Topgolf.
2: Where'd you come from?
3: I came from Southern California.
2: Okay.
1: Yeah. Whereabouts?
2: Very cool.
3: The LA area.
1: Nice.
3: Yep.
2: You like it here?
3: Oh, I love it here.
2: You like that traffic here?
3: Yeah, I don't know what you're talking about. Right? There's no such thing as traffic here.
2: When people complain about traffic here, you just eye roll. You're like, okay.
1: All right,
2: I guess.
1: Yeah, that 102 in Bentonville.
2: That busy amp show, you may take 12 minutes to get in there.
3: There's a few times I have to slow down a little.
1: Meanwhile, Steven's been stuck on the PCH for 2.5 hours once.
2: And, you know. Steven from L.A., I had to meet a guy. I bought a guitar up there right by you. He's at the vendor, and he goes, meet at 5. So I go there when all those buildings leave at once, as I'm sure you know.
3: Yep.
2: And I'm like, what the hell is this? Yeah. How do you guys do that every day?
3: Yeah. You got to leave everywhere 2 hours early.
2: Yeah.
3: Yeah.
2: But like smaller places like Rogers and the Pinnacle area, even if you get a 5 minute head start, you're out in 5 minutes.
1: Yeah.
2: But when they all leave at 5 and I was right in it, I'm like, oh man, but I was right by Topgolf.
1: Yeah.
2: Which you brought some food up here and I go, you got food? Yes, you have food.
1: Oh, yeah.
3: Yeah.
2: It's the whole deal. I mean, every time we go, we get food.
1: Oh, dude, I eat till I'm bringing food home from Topgolf every time we go.
2: But normally our Sweet Deals are restaurants. So when the Topgolf

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1: Friendly, my daughter is now playing Springdale Golf Team, so we've been going there more to get her practice in.
2: Oh, great.
1: So it's a great place for all ages.
2: It's a fun place to practice. It's a fun place to just come out and have a great time.
3: I got to know, because, I mean, everyone's been to top. I mean, we're both golfers. We both golf a lot. What is the most you see, like, a particular person there, like, on a weekly basis? Is there somebody who's there every day?
1: I think so. I think Topgolf's got there regularly.
2: We have several guests. Platinum. We have a Platinum membership.
3: And now, what comes with the Platinum membership?
1: Now, we know this because our guys at UFCU had it, and you can go as much as you want up until
3: Kyle had it. Yeah. Kyle had it.
2: Yeah, there's certain hours of the day and days of the week, but you can come as often as you'd like, and it's kind of like a prepaid deal.
1: Yeah.
2: And you can come in as often as you like. We have a lot of golfers who come in and work on their swing or take business meetings from there. And
1: yeah,
2: we have there's a lot of folks we see every day.
3: If Top Golf is Cheers and you are Ted Danson, you have norms. You have cliffs.
2: 100%.
3: Oh my God. Every day they're there. Two, three hours. And bay 11. It's my favorite one. Yeah. And that's what
1: it
3: is.
1: Do people have particular bays? Like, are they OCD? And they're like,
2: absolutely.
1: I want my own bay.
2: Yes.
1: I got to have seven.
2: Yep. They come in and ask for them by name, but we obviously do our best to accommodate.
3: Teddy's bay.
1: Will they wait for the group to leave to get their bay? Have you had that before?
2: Not typically. And a lot of these guys show up at 9 o'clock in the morning, so they have their pick.
1: Yeah, that's awesome.
2: Oh, yeah, but we love it.
1: I love it too. Yeah, that's a good thing you guys offer. You offer these plans. Our buddy, he lived in Denver and he lived by one. Why not get one if you're right there?
3: 100%.
2: Yep.
3: He was 3 minutes from it.
1: Yeah, and if you're gonna go do it every day, because they are unlimited until it's like right. Well, tell me about the pass.
2: Yeah. So it's unlimited gameplay. Really, as long as you're inside those hours, you can come out and hang out as long as you want.
1: That's a hell of a deal.
2: A lot of our members are work remotely or from home and. That's a great place to do a meeting.
1: That is a great place to do a meeting.
2: Get a few balls in between meetings.
1: That's how the bank guy did us for the bachelor party. He's like, we'll just have a meeting and we'll talk. We mentioned the bank one time and we had a meeting.
3: And everything's through your app, right? I mean, everything's like that way.
2: Yeah, if you download the app, you can do a lot of fun things from the app. You can make reservations, reserve your bay. You can also track your scores and get all the information that you need from about us. You know, it's all right there. It's a great app,
1: and it is for all ages, because I know you did the kids camp thing. We may be past that time, but
2: that just ended last week, but it's a great program. Kids come out and play for the week. We'll do it again next summer. It's a lot of fun.
3: It is a lot of fun.
1: You should have some ready for those fall breaks too. Be thinking ahead for fall breaks, winter breaks.
3: Like, thank you for that. I gotta start back to school now.
1: I know, right?
3: Oh my God.
1: Too early.
3: Now, I've already seen the commercials. Everything's back to school. We're in freaking summer.
1: There's Christmas stuff being put out of stores, bud.
3: Shut your mouth.
1: Yeah, it's ready. So after 4th of July, it's what they do.
3: I know.
1: So when is Topgolf like not open? Is it open like weather, any kind of weather?
2: Yeah, we're undercover. So unless lightning's striking right down on the field in front of you, we're rolling. So
1: that's a cool thing too for golfers out there.
3: I'll tell you really cool thing is when it's 100 degrees like it's going to be this week. You got the cover, you got the shade, you got the indoors where it's just 69 degrees and beautiful and amazing. And so you're out of excuses to not go to Topgolf.
2: We also have fans and heaters and all of that. So
1: year round,
2: rain, snow.
1: Now, do you golf or are you just the guy that runs a Topgolf?
2: I maybe use the term loosely. I do golf.
1: Okay.
2: I'm not great at it.
1: Do you own your own clubs?
2: I do.
1: Okay, perfect.
3: Okay.
2: I do. Exactly. So I guess that makes me a golfer, but I'm just not very good at it.
1: I'm not very good at it either, but you got to have your own clubs.
2: Absolutely. That's
1: kind of how it is.
2: Yeah.
3: So is it the easiest way to do is go to your website, get and download the app, especially?
2: If you download the app, that's a great place to start. We also have I'm going to send you to a website really quickly where you can grab $15 off.
3: Ooh.
2: For the next time you come in, and that's going to be topgolf.com/radio NWA. And you can put your email in. We'll send you $15 to use on gameplay next time you come in.
1: There you go.
3: That's easy.
1: Can't beat that.
3: Yeah. Is there anything we're missing from your list of things that you have got to say? I don't want to keep you from missing any of that stuff. So we got to get everything out.
2: Oh, no. I mean, if you have any other questions, I'm happy to talk about it. But I just want to make sure that everybody understands that we're here. We got the big nets over there. You can see
3: it. You can't miss it. It's right next to the amp, folks.
2: You know, you'd be surprised how many guests come in and say it's their first time still.
3: But they knew it was there. I mean, you can't miss the nets.
2: They know it's there. But, I just want to encourage everybody to come on in, say hello. My name's Steven. I'm there a lot.
3: Yeah.
2: So you could come in and say
1: hi. Has anybody ever got it over the net?
3: Oh, sure.
2: Well, I'm going to say no.
1: Okay.
2: I'm going to say no. It sure looks like it when you're watching some of those videos online, but
1: yeah.
2: It's

0: They've done the tough to do that. They've done the numbers.
1: The math doesn't quite
2: I have
1: math.
2: Never gotten it over the net.
1: No.
0: They've done the numbers to make sure it doesn't end up on I-49 or at the amp.
1: Yeah. You can crush it pretty good, though, and it's going to stay in
2: You're
1: the
2: You're just
1: field.
2: Sitting there at a post.
0: Is it more
2: show
0: likely and... to go over the side net by side a bad by a bad golfer like me?
2: Yes.
1: That's probably more likely, but we ask you not to do that. Be okay. careful.
2: To get it over the back net, you got to be Dustin Johnson. I mean, you got to be Rory McIlroy.
1: I've seen some of the videos online. It's pretty impressive what some people are able to do, but it's staying in the field.
2: They swing out of their shoes, bro. I mean, they break their backs trying to do this thing. I would break in half if I tried to do
0: so
2: this.
0: So what are the hours? You guys open, like you said, 9 o'clock. They're there ready to go?
1: 9 o'clock in the morning. Yep. We're 11 o'clock during the week, but on the weekends, we're up until 1 o'clock.
2: Dang.
0: Nice.
2: Yep. Dang.
1: Yeah.
0: People golfing at midnight?
2: Yeah.
1: Absolutely.
2: 100%.
0: Yeah. All right.
1: Yeah. And our pricing structure changes. So later at night, early in the morning.
0: Can you tell how old I am by the tone I use? Like, people are golfing at midnight. Right. I can't be doing that. I'm in bed at 9:15.
1: Oh, it's a great place to come hang out after hours.
0: Hell it is.
2: 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That is where it's going to be for the sweet deals. $25 gets you $50, which goes a long way at Topgolf. 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That's where the sweet deals are going to be.
0: Thank you, Stephen.
2: Did we miss anything at all? We want to get everything, make sure we get everything.
1: No, that's it. I just come out and say hello.
0: All right. Get some of that food because their food is good.
2: We're about to crush
1: this pizza.
2: Not
1: everybody knows how good our menu is.
0: It is pretty good. We had a party there. We had another birthday party there. I've been up for a lot of parties.
2: I bring food home from Topgolf.
0: Good.
2: I bring it home. That's how good the food is. It's good. It's delicious. But anyway, Stephen, thank you so much for coming.
1: Absolutely. Thank you very
2: much.
1: Appreciate
2: it again.
1: Appreciate it.
2: Sweet deals. 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

0: John and Deke are rolling with Rath Mitsubishi on the corner of 71B and Don Tyson, and Flyway Brewery, the official brewers of the Loyal and Royal Army on Zion in Fayetteville.
1: Man, I love Flyway.
2: 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You think you're drinking enough water? You're not.
1: Yeah.
2: You're not. Drink more water and maybe not the perfect patio weather for Flyway this week.
3: You said perfect patio. I'll tell you what the perfect weather at Flyway is. The air conditioning.
2: Yeah, October is probably better for that, but it's all there for you right off Zion, one of our favorite places. Flyway Brewery, proud partner of us and the official brewer. We got to get our fall beer in. We got to get Casey in here and start talking about a collab where John and Deke have a fall beverage that you guys can pick up at Flyway. Now we have to have a bird in the name because that's kind of their shtick.
1: Yeah.
2: Is they name some of their beers after birds.
3: It's all bird driven.
2: And if we get it, you guys will buy it because you guys are good at it. Yeah, so support our pals at Flyway. Try their pizzas. Try their brews. Try their wings. Got some emails coming in.
1: Uh-oh.
2: Facebook.com/ Loyal and Royal Army. Mm-hmm. Deke, please, please, please, please, please. Four pleases. Keep me anonymous. My family listens. I know this is going to sound shocking, but I've fallen in love with my first cousin.
3: No, God! No!
2: Hear me out, Deke. Hear me out.
3: Wait, hold up. Before you even get to this, what Arkansans getting made fun of.
2: Well, he directed it at me, so he wants me to hear his pitch. So here's his pitch. When we were younger, about 30 years ago, we knew there was something between us, but neither of us never said a word. We went on to get married, and I never did. He went on to get married,
3: They went on to get married.
2: This is a girl, by the way.
1: Okay.
2: Life took us in different directions. Fast forward to about a month ago, we're at a family funeral, and later that night, we finally admitted we've been having feelings all these years. It's like a huge weight came off my shoulders, knowing that the feelings have always been mutual. He's divorced now. We're both over 40, and for the first time in my life, I feel like I'm with someone who truly wants the same things as I do. I really believe this is the person I'm supposed to spend the rest of my life with. Problem is,
3: you share a bunch of DNA.
2: Our family.
3: Yeah.
2: I'm terrified of telling them. I know how it sounds. I know people have opinions. At the same time, I'm tired of hiding the first relationship that's ever made me feel happy. I want my family to see me happy for once, but I'm scared they will reject us.
3: Yeah.
2: And cut us out of their lives.
3: That's correct.
2: So what I'm coming to John and Deke for, if you were in my shoes, would you tell your family and hope they eventually accept it? Or would you keep the relationship private and avoid the drama? How would you even start that conversation?
3: Have you ever heard the phrase Hobson's choice?
2: No.
3: Okay. A Hobson's choice is when when somebody presents you,
2: they're both losers,
3: with an either or situation to where you go, well, wait a minute, are those my only two choices? Because guess what? Those are not your only two choices.
2: I wouldn't
3: want
2: to be the name Hobson that was tied to that.
3: Right. But I'm just saying that where's C? Where's the option C? Stop dating your first cousin.
2: Here's why I'm going to disagree with you on this one.
3: Oh,
2: just don't have kids with them.
3: No.
2: Where the DNA part comes in. No. Don't recreate with
3: breeding
2: them.
3: Is not the only thing wrong with this. Sorry. Breeding is not the only reason why first cousins shouldn't bang.
2: It's our job to, like, hear them out. She really likes them. They're both over 40.
3: She really likes him?
2: He really likes her.
3: I got three words. Bumble.com.
2: Now, here's the deal. Are they, like, cousins, like
3: first cousins?
2: Yeah, did she say first cousins? Yeah, first.
3: Okay, so take this. Who's your aunts?
2: Yeah, I'd have to. So you're talking about my cousins? So you're talking Aunt Laura, Aunt Lynn, Aunt Susie's kids? So my cousin
3: Hannah?
2: Wendy, Hannah and Wendy. I got hot cousins, but
3: correct.
2: I've never felt for them.
3: No, dude, my first cousin was Miss Idaho.
2: Never.
3: Are you kidding me?
2: You didn't have any tingles for her?
3: Dude, now here's first the of thing. All, she's 10 years older.
2: I'm gonna catch you on a loophole.
3: Mm-hmm.
2: My dad's not my dad. I can hook up with my cousins on his side. That's not weird.
3: No, it's weird.
2: But they're not my blood.
3: Right, but it's still weird.
2: Mm.
3: It's not as weird.
2: Okay.
3: But it's definitely weird.
2: Listen, that's for the lady that messaged me, if your situation's like mine and your dad's not your dad and your cousins aren't your blood, knock them out. Go hook it up.
3: I cannot distance myself enough from that statement.
2: If your cousins are like mine and your aunts are Lynn, Laura, Susie, and Jeannie, and they have kids, like your mom's sisters.
3: Yeah.
2: Legit kids?
3: No.
2: You can't do it.
3: Don't date your first cousin.
2: But if you're a cousins by adoption, knock it out. Go get
3: False.
2: It.
3: False. Don't, please. I'm
2: you're
3: distancing myself from
2: I
3: that.
2: I can't hook up with Kimberly Kastner?
3: That's correct. I am absolutely telling you
2: she
3: that.
2: She ain't my blood.
3: I don't care. It's weird either way, but if they are your blood, it's borderline.
2: I'm approving it under the circumstance that you're one of you is adopted. But you can still be first cousins
3: and be
2: adopted.
3: She would have put that in the letter.
2: She should have.
3: Yeah.
2: She should have if that's the way it was. That's the only way I'd be like, that's fine.
3: Oh, by the way, I don't like it that way either. I think it's wrong that way too.
2: Nah.
3: Get out of the family. Don't date in your family.
2: They have feelings for each other.
3: Don't have Uncle Daddy.
2: They have feelings for each other.
3: You're my uncle's not my father-in-law? Get out of here. Stop it.
2: Is this where the people that say it's a slippery slope?
3: It's not a slippery slope.
2: It's a slippery slope. Yeah. You got to pick somebody else. I don't know.
3: Thank you. That shouldn't have taken 7 minutes.
2: If there's adoption involved, you're fine.
3: It's not. You're not fine.
2: You're fine if there's adoption involved.
3: No, you're not.
2: But you're right. She probably should have led with that.
3: God.
2: If you were in my shoes, would you tell? I think it looks like they're going for it.
3: Dude, it sounds like she wants our approval.
2: I gave it to her if she's adopted.
3: First of all, I love the fact that she gave you two choices. And
2: there's
3: nope,
2: the choice.
3: C is the other choice.
2: Here's your Hobson's choice to you.
3: Mm-hmm.
2: Would you tell your family and hope they eventually accept it?
3: No.
2: They won't. Or would you keep the relationship private and avoid the drama?
3: No.
2: That's what I would do. If those are my only two choices?
3: Dump cousin Greg and Greg the Egg and get out of it.
2: And this is the weird thing. This is such a guy letter, but it's the girl.
3: I get it. Look, whatever. Girls can be freaks too, but don't
2: date your cousin. I understand, but that's like a stereotype of what a guy would do.
3: Bro, we just went to California and went to one of Kendall's cousins' weddings, and they were so tight. And I'm just sitting there trying to wrap my brain.
2: Boy,
3: I have so
2: cousin?
3: Many cousins. Yeah, they're all men.
2: Okay.
3: Yeah, they're all dudes. And I'm just like, no. Again, Miss Idaho was my first cousin.
2: Yeah.
3: And she was hot as balls, but I never once was like, hey, girl.
2: Man, here's the thing. When we were younger, about 30 years ago, that means they knew each other as little kids.
3: Mm-hmm.
2: That's where the sibling, that's where the cousin brain gets clicked, is like, you're not attracted to your cousins because they're your cousins.
3: Correct.
2: So that didn't happen for her.
3: No. And look, I'm not going to be an a-hole. I feel bad for her that that's where she is with her feelings. That's sad. But you can't, they're banging is what it sounds like.
2: Sounds like it's already happening. Oh, she said, so that's why I'm coming to you guys. If you were in my shoes.
3: Oh, God.
2: She's already doing it. Yeah. If you were in my shoes, what would you do? And we said, neither.
3: Break
2: but
3: up.
2: But if you want one answer, if there are Hobson's choices, tell the family or don't.
3: Did you know that Ariana Grande has a song called Break Up With Your Boyfriend?
2: We don't know Ariana Grande has a song.
3: Well, we need to make a new song called Break Up With Your Cousin. Because you need to break up with your cousin.
2: Hmm. But our choices are keep it private or tell the family. Do you want to lose your family? How good is your relationship with your family? If you want your family out of your life, that's a good way to get them out of there.
3: Here's a question. Hypothetically, let's just go there. Let's say you, even your dad's side. If
2: all right. Kimberly.
3: Kimberly. Let's say whatever. Imagine the response that your father's brother's sister's family would have.
2: I think the Kimberly's parents would have a problem with it. I would pitch my case of like, we're not blood related. Calm down.
3: Your dad would punch you dead in the face. Dead in the face.
2: My parents can't even listen to this bit.
3: That's why we're doing it. That's right. Why you're saying half the things you're saying, because they can't hear it. But I assure you, Dale would right uppercut you to the face. No way. Yeah. No way. And girl, I don't know your name, because Deke got the email.
2: Yeah.
3: Break up with him.
2: I get the weirdos emails. You get the normal people. They come right at me and be like, he'll take my side. That's what it is. They know that I'll take their side. Here's something weird that I know it's uncomfortable for everybody else, but you know who will agree with me? Derek. Derek will do it. Derek will see my
3: Derek
2: side.
3: Derek will see the cousin love.
2: And I did, if there's a loophole of adoption.
3: Nope. That's wrong. Look, that's disgusting, and you're right. That's the worst part
2: she
3: of it.
2: She ate my blood. I'm putting myself in this situation. It'd be me and Kimberly.
3: Are you thinking of the uncles? Are you thinking of the other family? No.
2: Neither is she. She's like,
3: no
2: should
3: kidding.
2: We tell, should we tell my family or just avoid the drama? Her
3: First
2: words.
3: All, here's the answers to your questions, girl. Should we tell the family?
2: Hell
3: no.
2: But don't you think, let me ask you this. Are they dumb? I mean, don't they have a little vibe, maybe? They'd be like, what's up with Diane
3: and Dave? You
2: know what you should
3: do? You should do? Ask her for pictures of the two of them together. And they'll probably look like brother and sister. Because they're cousins!
2: But, you know, yeah, I mean, me and Wendy look alike. Now my mom's cousins.
3: All my cousins and I look alike.
2: Yeah. Hannah looks like me. Bailey looks like me.
3: We all look like giant-headed, full head of hair, dark-eyebrowed weirdos.
2: You know who doesn't look like me? Kimberly.
3: You know
2: she's
3: why?
2: Not my blood.
3: It's still not okay.
2: All right.
3: Gross.
2: You say no.
3: Yeah, 100% no.
2: Not even...
3: No. Bumble.com, girl.
2: But they're over. They're not going to recreate and make weirdo babies.
3: For the third time, the breeding aspect of it, while the worst part of it, is not the only reason why it's weird. Don't do it.
2: Okay.
3: Break up with them. Your cousin.
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5: For the Northwest Arkansas Traffic Network, I'm John Runyon. Here's a look at your traffic update. We do have some moderate to heavy traffic along I-49 southbound, just south of Lowell, so do be careful there. Outside of that, everything else seems to have settled down. A little stop-and-go traffic along 412 between Tottytown and Springdale. Everything looks pretty good around I-49 southbound to Fayetteville as well. Buckle up and be safe. That's your traffic update from the Northwest Arkansas Traffic Network. I'm John Runyon.
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28: If you're looking to get stronger, you don't necessarily need a bunch of heavy weights to do that, at least not to start. Body weight workouts, when you do them the right way, can be really effective. Strength and conditioning specialist Dana Santis told us, with body weight training, you create progressive overload by changing joint angles, adding instability, or choosing more challenging variations of the same exercise. Two other factors driving progressive overload are time under tension and muscular fatigue. That means the amount of time your muscles are engaged during a movement, the slower the movement, the harder it will be until you reach the point where you can't do another rep with good form. You want to stop before you collapse. Also, remember this, pay attention to your breath. So important. Breathe out when you exert force. I'm Dr. Sanjay Gupta, helping you live a better life.
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1: Yeah, that would be High Impact Analytics. 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
2: They say Americans are thinking and keeping to themselves now. People are posting less on social media. There we go. Keeping their online presence feels more like work than fun. And most people are posting a lot less than they used to.
1: Yeah.
2: Remember when everybody's updating that status? Have you ever noticed that's kind of dipped off a little bit? They're pulling back.
1: But as for me.
2: Political arguments, endless doom scrolling, concerns about privacy. They also found younger adults are feeling pressure the most. Gen Z most likely say social media has become exhausting. Because, I mean, is there a world where you think we just don't even do that anymore?
1: Social media?
2: Yeah.
1: Eventually. I think at some point. I mean, but it's not in the very near future. I mean, I know a lot of young people stopped going on Facebook.
2: I don't like the part of social media where we're all scrolling and you're sharing reels and doing that with your loved ones. We all do it. I'm sure you and Kendall sit on the couch and swap reels.
1: Oh, yeah. But we have sent each other the same reel without realizing it several times.
2: And then you got to go, is that real? And because of AI, we got to go, did that happen?
1: I've gotten to the point whenever I see Sydney Sweeney on social media, I just assume it's fake.
2: Why is that?
1: Because it just doesn't look real.
2: Well, that's how she is.
1: That's exactly right. So the only way I'll even like acknowledge it is if it's literally from her account.
2: Oh, okay.
1: But these Sydney Sweeney like fan accounts, and all the famous people have fan accounts, and she has more than anybody, I guess.
2: Well, but she does post a lot of herself.
1: Yes, and so if the only way I'll look at that and not go it's fake is if I literally see it's from her account. Otherwise, I just assume it's fake.
2: Well, to me, it's like this guy in the woods. We have a lot of nature content in my wife's algorithm, and this guy was taking pictures of bears and. He was real close, and to the point where I'm just like, you could easily fake that.
1: Yeah.
2: And then you just have to do this. Then you're doing 10 minutes of trying to find the comment of the one person that goes, that's AI, but it turned out it was real. But I'm just like, I don't want to do homework.
1: I'll tell you what also happened while we were in Atlanta and you were in Chicago. It was old Uncle Jesse getting put 8 feet in the air by that bison.
2: Oh, yeah. Dude. That was good stuff.
1: Dude. Can't even imagine. I tried.
2: That was
1: I'm
2: real.
1: So old that I looked at that and I went, I'd be dead.
2: Oh, sure.
1: It broke me in half.
2: But not one time did I go, that's AI.
1: No.
2: Not one time.
1: No.
2: You know what? I think my dad might have. No, my dad said that's AI when we stood on the glass box of the Sears Tower. My dad thought I recreated some image of my girls in a glass box over the city of Chicago. He goes, that's AI.
1: You
2: I'm like,
1: wish.
2: No, that's real. And then my daughter laughed at him. I go, nope, I'm proud of Grandpa for questioning that.
1: Yeah.
2: Because they're at that age. Where,
1: thank God they're questioning it.
2: Right. They need that.
1: Anyone over 65 that even thinks like that, kudos.
2: Right. So I was proud of them for questioning, but that was real.
1: Yeah.
2: They say ask for hints, not answers. People who ask AI to directly answer their question suffer severe declines in motivation and ability. But people who ask AI for background thinking or clarifications do not. What does that mean? Ask for hints.
1: For example, when you leave one battle after another and you ask AI what happened, it's going to lie to you.
2: Because it has to give you an answer.
1: But if you ask it, you know, the screenplay and where is this heading, and it's got to actually put some brains into it.
2: Yeah, because it's not going to ever go, I don't know. It's never going
1: to
2: do that.
1: It's straight lied to you.
2: Oh, 100%. It's lied to me about something else recently that I forgot about. Oh, it told me something in Chicago that are right next to each other. I had this whole thing planned. I was like, well, they're right next to each other, according to this. And this wasn't even Grok. This was the Google one.
1: My wife and I were looking up something for Always Sunny, and we were trying to figure out, and we didn't even need it. We could have Googled it, but we were asking it, like, what episode did this happen? Straight lies. Just made up a number.
2: Oh, man.
1: Oh, it was a season 13, episode 6. And we go there, no.
2: They also say tips to keep AI from ruining your brain. When you want it to take on something, write up your own analysis and conclusion, then ask AI to challenge your thinking, not produce it. Ain't nobody doing that.
1: I use AI 100% for this, for the sales of this show. That's all I use it for.
2: With math. It's good at math.
1: It's good at math, and but it's also good at market analysis. It's also good at forecasting. It's good at a lot of things I needed to be good at.
2: Rotate tasks. Every time you do a task with AI, follow it with a task that doesn't involve AI. This will keep your creative effort muscles alive.
1: Yeah, I could go down all the things I've asked it. Yeah, and it's not always the same thing. It's not always spreadsheets and proposals and stuff, but it, you know.
2: Well, this is saying if you're doing a task with AI, then switch to a task that doesn't involve you just having that computer right by your side. This is where we get into those stories on CBS Sunday Morning where the guy goes, "Meet Bob. Bob's married his AI robot.
1: I know.
2: He is in a full-on relationship."
1: Well, like most of my relationships, it also is transactional, and I don't have any kind of, you know, emotional tie to Hal. And you can even program Hal. I don't know what you've done with your Grok, but I've programmed Hal to be very analytical, no emotion, straight cold. Is this the best thing? You know, I've there will be no relationship with Hal.
2: Let AI write quick emails. Don't let it write your essays or memos. How do teachers even teach against this even anymore?
1: Did you hear the story of one of these professors that literally put all of the tests that he gave his class through AI, and 95% of them.
2: So he ran them through, and they said, this is me.
1: Yeah, 95% of them. Yeah, that's Grok. Yeah, that's ChatGPT. Yeah, that's Claude. Yeah, that's Fate.
2: But then it turns into his word versus their word.
1: No, he can prove it. They can prove what it is. So then he gave them a quiz where they couldn't have their phones or any AI, and then they answered the question. You'll never believe it. You know what the pass rate was? 47%.
2: They didn't even pass. So they had the AI do it and it just lied.
1: Well, they did. So he gave them an assignment to take home, 95% of it AI. Then the next week, he gives them the same assignment, no phones.
2: This is like on these Superman shows I watch where the bad guys get a hold of the kryptonite. Like the kids are using the AI.
1: Mm-hmm.
2: Well, guess what? It got used against them.
1: Mm-hmm.
2: They're like, no!
1: Exactly. And the teachers have figured it out. They now can sniff it out. And so they gave him the same test in class, no phones, only 47% of them passed. Their learning is not happening.
2: No. Now there's like a robot teacher in New York. Did you see that?
1: Oh, my God.
2: We got like a robot sex robot that's just they programmed to be smart and teachers. And it's for little kids. So they'll walk into the room and the robot moves around and blurts out their lesson.
1: Mm-hmm.
2: And it's a female. And it's called an AI. I don't know if it's the teacher, but it's in there.
1: I'm just proud that a lot of industries where people thought AI was just going to completely take over have done a 180. And these companies have figured out that it is actually more expensive to maintain the AI to do the job to replace the human than the human was getting paid.
2: And now there's a dating service that's on college campuses. And if any of your kids are on this, I need to check with my daughter and see if she's on Ditto. Heard of this one?
1: Mm-mm.
2: It's a full-on AI experience bringing profiles to life as agents. It matches you with a person every week and plans out your date. We have found a person for you. Here's what you will do.
1: There is a Black Mirror that this sounds almost identical to, and it is called Hang the DJ. And it is my favorite Black Mirror episode. It is the only one to me that actually is a good ending, because normally it's just dystopian and depressing. But this Black Mirror is exactly what you just described. It is a whole thing where they figure out through like 10 hours of questions what exactly people like, how their minds work, and then they just match. And it's crazy. It's all done through AI.
2: So here's how this one works. Ready? Students complete a survey. So you fill out all your questions like you do on any match.com or whatever, Friends with Fish, whatever that one is. And they find one match. Not here's 10. Here's one. The pairings are sent out once a week on a Wednesday, and the student chooses the time that worked for them for the date. Then all you have to do is show up.
1: Yeah.
2: The AI is going to create the itinerary, and eventually they're going to offer talking points for the date.
1: Yeah.
2: How we have devolved as humans where we need all this for us now.
1: Of course.
2: You don't have to plan anything, which could open up a lot of issues, but it also seems like isn't that part of it?
3: Yeah, the whole process is part of it.
2: And the idea is to circumvent the too many choices and of modern matchmaking. And according to the company, it's arranged 12,000 dates, 65% success rate, 92% of match participants saying they want to go on a second date. That's pretty good.
3: Dang. That is good.
2: But it's like, how many of us lie on these surveys? You know?
3: I mean,
2: I always paint it that I'm a little more healthier than I am because I want to be.
3: Sure. Right, right.
2: But then I would show up. I'd be like, how's it going? I'm that gym guy you're talking about. So,
3: yeah.
2: It's only going to be for college students at select schools.
3: Okay.
2: Which is good. We don't need the Cougars in Northwest Arkansas getting a hold of this.
3: Yeah, we don't need Bumble AI.
2: Well, we don't need, it should be for college students.
3: Uh-huh.
2: It shouldn't be for, you guys need to just figure it out.
3: It doesn't mean the high stakes of dating in your 30s.
2: It just, we are in a growing market now, but it's still small to how many of our female friends we talk about that are on these apps with their friends.
3: Mm-hmm.
2: So they see the same guys and they swipe the same guys because they all have a type.
3: I haven't talked about it much because between the two of us, I have been the most recently single. And I will tell you that it was right when I hit 50. Exactly. And I can tell you that the dearth of good men over the age of, I'd say, 38,
2: yeah,
3: 40, is precipitous. Because when it became known that I was single, you would have thought I was rich or a billionaire or nationally famous. Because the women there's just no options out there for the ladies.
2: No.
3: At all. And so the women were ready to risk it for a guy my age.
2: And see, here's the thing. They'll meet a nice guy, and he'll be around their age, and then they'll find out he's also talking to people her kid's age.
3: Yes.
2: Yeah.
3: Yeah. And
2: Billy's wife has a really good friend, and she has a scalding hot daughter, and she's probably mid-20s, 26, 27.
3: Mm-hmm. And, did you try before Claudia to get Jackson to date her?
2: Oh, I'm sure I did. Yeah, I should have. But
3: Claudia's better.
2: My point is the mom's boyfriends will try to hit on her friends.
3: Oh, God.
2: Heard all about that. Or
3: I'm
2: her.
3: Cool mom.
2: So, I mean, the mom's probably mid-50s, you know? Mm-hmm. And then she's dating these guys that are, you know, she's going a little younger. Mm-hmm. And then they go after her. She's broken up with dudes that go after, because that's what guys do.
3: It is.
2: So.
3: It is.
2: Sucks. I'm glad we're locked up.
3: Oh, thank God.
2: But we don't need ditto.
3: Uh-uh.
2: So to date, you shouldn't have. I mean, matchmaking is one thing.
3: You nailed
2: but then playing,
3: it. I think it's fine if you're in your teens and 20s.
2: And it'll kind of like, you know, I mean, let's say I ship Zoe off to college in Colorado where she doesn't know anybody. Yeah, I would say get on that app and they'll try to pair you up with somebody. Fill it out honestly, mm-hmm, of what you want in a partner. And if they match it up through the AI,
3: yeah,
2: it goes, here's a person you're kind of looking for. Here's what they look like. Then you really find out if you're shallow Hal.
3: Exactly.
2: Unless. Yeah.
3: Most of us are shallow.
2: You know, unless you're like, I need this physical, I need these physical things.
3: Traits. Yeah, these things.
2: And the AI is probably great at that.
3: I'm not really, I know we have a type, but I'm not dogmatic.
2: No, but I mean, I got to see the questions and fill out the questions, but I'm like, I like that the fact they go, it sends you one thing. It doesn't send you like, here's everybody you match with. No, here's one.
3: Mm.
2: So then the decision is made.
3: That's just like, again, I cannot stress enough, you and Lexi should watch this Black Mirror tonight.
2: I've seen it.
3: It is. Oh, it's the best Black Mirror of all of them. It's so good.
2: Well, that's what it's about, coming to real life. All this, a lot of Black Mirror stuff's coming to real life.
3: Yep.
2: Oh, no.
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6: What are the chances you are listening to this while drinking a nice hot cup of coffee? If so, don't let me stop you. For years, we've been reporting on the health benefits of coffee, and that's not going to stop today. A new study, this one out of Harvard School of Public Health, found that coffee and tea could help lower your risk of developing dementia. People who enjoyed 1 to 3 caffeinated cups a day saw the biggest impact. In addition to the caffeine, coffee contains hundreds of bioactive compounds that can influence inflammation, glucose metabolism, vascular function, and oxidative stress. It's also possible coffee drinkers might be doing other things that keep them healthy. Eating a more balanced diet, getting plenty of exercise, sleep, not smoking, or drinking too much alcohol. And finally, staying socially active. I'm Dr. Sanjay Gupta, helping you live a better life.
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I thought that I heard you laughing. Scott Tissue that I wish you saw. Side Captain Mr. Know It All. 94.9 Radio John Deke.

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13: I read this interesting story the other day, which was written by a colleague of mine, about why so-called, quote, admin nights are the new book club for busy adults. Now, I learned this is a term coined by journalist Chris Collin, who wrote about this life hack in the Wall Street Journal. An admin night is when people come together for a night, a fun night, while holding one another accountable to an assignment. 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